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2: Welcome back to Dino's. Welcome back to DVE Rocks Training Camp right here on your Steelers flagship, 102.5. DVE, Mike Pursuta and Bob Labriola with you till 9 o'clock tonight, the second of three Tuesday night training camp specials here on DVE. Labs, we kind of touched on Mike McCarthy's thoughts, or at least our interpretation of Mike McCarthy's thoughts regarding the running back position at the end of hour number one. I wanted to kind of continue down that road and dig into some of the stuff he had to say today, although I got to get something off my chest. Full disclosure, the first day in pads, I asked Mike McCarthy, are you a backs-on-backers guy? And he said, yeah. Kind of assuming that he'd know that I was asking, are you still doing the drill? And then they didn't do the drill. At least in the early going here, I think I'm going to have to become way more literal with the question.
3: Yes. Yes.
2: Are you doing this today, coach?
3: Or are you doing it at all?
2: Yeah, or just, you know, but in general.
3: Right. Yes, yeah. Right. I think that's the way you're going to have to do it. I mean, that's not a criticism of either you or Mike McCarthy. I think that...
2: Oh, I think it's all his fault.
3: I just think...
2: He should have studied my nuances and mannerisms.
3: He's too much of a guarded guy. He's not... I don't believe he's a local... I don't want to say friendly because that casts him in the wrong light. He's not forthcoming, you know, and there are a lot of Pittsburgh guys who are not forthcoming. I mean,
2: there's a lot of coaches who aren't forthcoming.
3: Well, right. And so when you put it together, that's what you get. I'm sure with, you know, trusted friends, family, you know, Mike McCarthy is an open kind of guy, but I mean, his head coaching experience, the cities that he was in, the media markets he was in, Green Bay and Dallas, I mean, neither one of those are a day at the beach. Green Bay has no ownership. The Packers franchise is not built that way. And those fans, I mean, there ain't nothing else to do in that part of Wisconsin except the Green Bay Packers.
2: I'm aware.
3: there's that. And in Dallas, you're in a situation where the owner will have a press conference after the game before you. And he doesn't
2: care. That sounds fun.
3: Yeah, right. He's not doing that press conference with your best interest in mind. You know, he's saying what he thinks. And you're not going to hear about it until you get asked about it in his presser. So... Yeah, I think guarded is a, you know, he would be kind of like the football coach equivalent of a shelter dog. You know, it's been abused so much that when you go and you put your hand in the cage, you know, the first instinct is to cower into the corner. I mean, that's, you know, as I said, being the head coach for two franchises and with fan bases like the Cowboys and the Packers, I think would lend itself to you being guarded.
2: Yeah, since we're talking about McCarthy, who he is, the vibe I'm getting, and these are neither endorsements nor criticisms, they're observations.
3: Okay.
2: I think he is a guy, he hasn't been around long enough for me to decide whether I like him or not. I need more time. I like the hire, certainly.
3: Yes.
2: I like the resume, certainly. We'll see where the rest of it goes. I think he is a guy, and probably with good reason, who very much believes in what he's done and how he has done it. and he is the guy who is in charge. He didn't take this job to come back and wear Steeler hoodies and hang out at Ayala's.
3: Right.
2: He's here with a purpose. He has a destination in mind, and he knows every step of that destination, how he wants that to go.
3: Yes. All of that, I agree with 100%, and the fact that he is trying to do all of that in his hometown for his hometown team, I think makes him even more resolute.
2: Well, that's a good word,
3: you like
2: too.
3: That?
2: He's got to know some words, Ed.
3: I would agree with that assessment. And you're right about, you know, I don't know if I like him as a coach, is what you mean.
2: Yes.
3: Right.
2: I mean, I'm not going to get to know him well enough
3: to like him or not like him.
2: But we're not going to hang out at Ayala's together.
3: I understand. But I just wanted to make that clear for people who are listening.
2: I was always a Minio's guy anyway. So.
3: Well, see, let me tell you, I grew up in the city, Highland Park, and this is the Minio versus Aiello's was a high school thing.
2: Yeah.
3: If you went to Central Catholic,
2: I'm just fooling around.
3: No.
2: If you put the two next to each other and had me eat one blindfolded, I wouldn't.
3: Me either.
2: Yeah.
3: But I mean, that's the way you made the choice. All your buddies went to Minio's. All of their brothers had gone to Minio's. You know, everybody you knew, it was Minio's. And so you just went there.
2: It's kind of like me with Pat Steaks in Philly.
3: Yeah, well, yes. You at least have tried the other, haven't you?
2: No.
3: Never.
2: Once.
3: Well, okay, I've never had. I
2: tried Gino's once. None of the other new Johnny-come-lately cheesesteaks I refuse.
3: Well, but I never.
2: D'Alessandro's and the like.
3: I never deviated from Minio's. Whenever I was in that part of Squirrel Hill getting pizza, it was Minio's.
2: The other thing I think Mike McCarthy is trying to straddle, and I think the hometown angle is interesting because it's a good story, and it'll be a good story if he wins.
3: Oh,
2: it'll be
3: a
2: great story. But I think he's trying to, at least with the media, it hasn't been that long of a coach media association, but I think he's trying to be a Pittsburgh guy and yins it up when he can and will hard and jag off and all that. But he wants us to know he's in charge as well. This isn't let's yuck it up for 10 minutes. You guys ask your questions and I'll tell you the way it is, and then we're hitting the practice.
3: Right, then we're going to practice. Right. Yeah.
2: And again, I'm not condemning nor endorsing. It's just the way I'm observing.
3: No, it's very businesslike. And as I said, you want a guy who, didn't Chuck call it singleness of focus or something like that? Yes, you want someone with knowing what the prize is and he has his eye on the prize. That's what you're paying him for. That's what this franchise expects. That's what this fandom demands. So, I think it's good that everybody's on the same page in that respect, because that's why he was hired, too, instead of some 26-year-old who was a coordinator for the Rams for 15 minutes. Because his grandfather was given a partial stake in the franchise to come there and coach. He won more games than any coach in NFL history. That franchise did not interview this guy, and they changed coaches. So, I mean, I'm not saying that young Shula is or won't be great, but the sure thing label or halo or whatever it was, to me, was way too early bestowed on that guy. And then his interview history and who was interested in him and who was not told a totally different story. So,
2: the other thing that's really hit me in the face in terms of how things are different now, Mike McCarthy comes to town. His reputation as a quarterback guru and a coordinator of offenses that score points, that precedes him. And he has said, I'm going to coach the hell out of that quarterback room. That's you can put that on a T-shirt.
3: Right.
2: Okay. Now, I have seen him with the quarterbacks. End of tweet. Last year, I would go to these practices, and when they're in an individual period, you know, everybody in the media now is taking cell phone video to post on Twitter. All the cool kids are doing it. And you'd be over at the defensive lineman group, and there's Mike Tomlin. Then you'd walk over to the DBs. Here comes Mike Tomlin. Then you'd go to the tight ends. Here comes Mike Tomlin. And he always had something to say, something, a motivational phrase, a jab to get a guy going, a reminder, hey, Derek Harmon, we got to stop the run this week, big guy. You know,
3: yeah.
2: Something like, I haven't seen Mike McCarthy stray far from the quarterbacks. In fact, I haven't seen him anywhere else but with the quarterbacks.
3: You are correct.
2: And he is telling his assistants, here's what I want done. You get it done.
3: Right.
2: I'm going to do my thing. You do yours.
3: Yeah.
2: Again, I'm not saying better or worse, but definitely different.
3: Yes, I think that the two head coaches are entrusting that, as to use a Mike Tomlin phrase, their division of labor is different. Mike Tomlin wanted to be that guy at every position. He wanted to be that guy, either units on his team or positions on his team, whatever they needed at a particular time, he wanted to be that and provide that. I think Mike McCarthy is using his staff for that a lot more. Now, we'll see how that works out. Maybe it turns out that Mike McCarthy put together a better staff.
2: Certainly bigger.
3: Or maybe it turns out that Mike Tomlin's staff wasn't as bad as everybody thought. So, but it's definitely a difference in approach. And I think that's the reason why. I mean, I don't believe Mike McCarthy doesn't care, you know, about those other units. He is entrusting, especially the defense. To me, he is entrusting that to Patrick Graham. And he does have an offensive coordinator.
2: He does.
3: Yes, he does.
2: That's to do the practice stuff.
3: Right. And a lot of that, the other thing, because Mike McCarthy is calling the plays, but there is an offensive coordinator.
2: Yeah. I think that was the second thing he said at his introductory press conference.
3: What, I will be calling.
2: Great to be home. I'm calling the plays.
3: Yes. Well, and, you know, that let everybody know. There was no doubt, either from the players or anybody who wants to interview with him or thinks he wants to have a job with him, because that's fine. You can come and work, you know, but I'm calling the plays.
2: I'm also getting a sense, curious what you think. There is a greater emphasis on filming, more film, and it's being reviewed more religiously. And walkthrough is more significant, at least in terms of the time that they're devoting to it.
3: Yes, and when in the day that is, too. You know, for example, they have walkthrough after practice, after film study. So, I think that in itself kind of emphasizes the difference in emphasis. But it shows that it's more walkthrough is more important now than it was. It's again different philosophy, different approach to some things. It's interesting. I'm looking forward to it. I want to see how it works out.
2: When we come back, got another special guest lined up for you, Chris Halleck of DK Pittsburgh Sports. Guy I lovingly refer to as Tex, because he's from Texas. So you have to call a guy from Texas Tex, right?
3: I guess, yeah.
2: You just do. It's like you got to call a really thin guy Slim. Certain things that are absolutes, and Chris Halleck, one of those. So you're going to want to keep it here. We're going to be here till 9 o'clock tonight at Dino's. Just a couple of short Aaron Rodgers passes from St. Vincent College and Steelers training camp. Bob Labriol, Mike Pursuta, this is DVE Rocks Training Camp right here on your Steelers flagship, 102.5 DVE.
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2: Welcome back to Dino's and welcome back to DVE Rocks Training Camp right here on your Steelers flagship, 102.5 DVE. Mike Pursuta and Bob Labriola with you until 9 o'clock tonight here at Dino's. Nice crowd on hand as usual, but still plenty of room. So if you're in the area, stop on down, say hello. It is our pleasure now to welcome another guest to the program, Chris Halleck of DK Pittsburgh Sports. Chris has been banging away at this for a while. He has worn multiple hats for DK Pittsburgh Sports, but third year now back on the Steeler beat?
23: Yes, yeah. Covered the team since 22. Had the year where I was back in Texas, but yeah. So been with the company for 4 years, been on the beat for 3 years. So going into season four, it's been a lot of fun.
2: Going to start you off with something that Bob and I sort of kicked around last week. I came up with a theory in the offseason. You know, everybody's trying to figure out, at least I am, how this team can win 9-10 games and then go flat in the playoffs.
23: Right.
2: And I look back to the Houston game last year, and with 13 minutes left, it was a 4-point game, and then it got away quickly from there. So I asked Bob last week, and I'm wondering myself, how does this team get 13 minutes better? Should that be the objective? In other words, you don't need to tear down the defense and get rid of everybody. You don't need to tear down the offense and get rid of everybody. It's kind of close, but not there. They got it in the air. They just can't land it, to use an Eric Church line.
23: Yeah.
2: How do they find 13 minutes of better football in January?
23: Well, the first thing is they have to play better in the trenches, because if you like watch that game, regardless of what the score was, throughout all four quarters, that Houston front was just – they kind of manhandled just about everybody, I think even including Zach Frazier to a certain point. That Houston front just had their way. And if this team is going to win, I think, at all, especially in this year, they're going to have to win both with the offensive line, that group continuing to gel, continuing to get better. And then on the defensive line, some of the other guys got to step up and play – kind of, not at Cam Hayward's level, but kind of be a better compliment to Cam. Cam doing what he's doing at his age is special, sure. But can Derek Harmon have another, like, a really good year two leap? Can Keanu Benton really, like, going into the final year of his rookie deal, can he have a type of year where he possibly could get another contract with the team? So I think they just have to win in the trenches.
24: Yeah, and I agree with
0: with that because of if they're better on both lines of scrimmage, it opens up so many other things.
2: Wait a minute. He's telling us they got to be better in the trenches. You not once mentioned an analytic. I'm disappointed.
23: Hey, I can. If you want me to, I can.
2: No, right. It's still about that. Thank you.
0: Yeah, right.
2: It's always going to be about that first and foremost.
0: Because, you know, stopping the run is going to be hugely significant. And a lot of people, I think, don't want to look any farther than Patrick Queen and and Peyton Wilson. But I really think that the run defense, if it's going to be good, those guys up front have to be controlling.
23: Yes.
0: Hopefully you'd like some dominance, but if they're controlling, then they're allowing other guys to flow and make plays without having to first run through a 300-pound guard to do it. And then once you can get the run game under control, you're going to force teams to take some chances. I think, you know, there are enough playmakers in the secondary, and then I also think Patrick Graham is going to take advantage of some of the athletes because if you can stop the run, but if you can control a team's running attack, you could go after the passer. You can force them into down and distance situations where they're going to have to throw the ball. It's not always going to be 3rd-and-2. So, and then you create some takeaways and, you know, you create some momentum that way. And then on offense, you want to be better on the line of scrimmage so that you're able to run the football when you have to or want to. Mm-hmm. And once you do that, having Aaron Rodgers is, it's just magnified. So, yeah. As Mike said, despite all the good analytics out there, it does start up front.
23: It does. It's not like Patrick Graham has to come in and reinvent the wheel. This is still a defense that at one point last year, I think the game against Detroit, they held Jahmyr Gibbs and David Montgomery to 16 total yards on the ground. They can stop the run. They have the talent to stop the run, but how can Graham make it so that it's more consistent instead of 16 yards allowed against the Lions versus 240-something against the Bills where they just span the same run play over and over again?
2: Or some guy named Woody Marks running for 100 yards.
23: Right.
2: Yeah. I think Labs hit the nail on the head. I mean, they need better from Queen and Wilson, but those guys have to have a chance to be better.
23: Yeah, they can't have defensive tackles in their lap and try to tackle running backs at the same time.
2: First impressions of Mike McCarthy. It seems to be a topic of conversation on just about any show such as these. I'm sure you've got opinions. What are you seeing? What are you thinking? Anything surprise you about the way things are going here?
23: I don't know if it surprised me, but it's one thing to kind of like expect things to be a little bit different, a little bit more attention to detail, but then it's a whole other thing to see it actually play out that way. And I have seen a practice that is absolutely set, like, we are going to do these things, we're going to do them right, then after we practice for a couple days, we're going to take a break, we're going to slow things down, and we're going to walk through it all, we're going to make sure our details are all lined up. This is I think one of the biggest complaints, especially when you go back to like maybe the Matt Canada days, whenever he was the offensive coordinator, this wasn't a team or an offense that was very detailed. They were kind of all over the place. Defenses knew what they were going to be doing. They were too predictable. Mike McCarthy is going to be able to come in, and he has absolutely set the precedent of, hey, we are going to be a detailed team. He's done that with the way the scheduling of the practice has gone, the pace of practice. Attention to detail and purpose has been the main overarching theme that I've seen so far.
2: You know, everybody's talking about that.
23: Yeah.
2: But I was wondering when they were going to get around to physicality, particularly after yesterday. Now, today I thought was a step in the right direction. That looked more like a training camp practice in pads is supposed to look like to me. Apparently McCarthy's going to, you know, ramp it up and get there as he sees fit. But it brings me to a larger philosophical question. I know what he does with quarterbacks. I know what he does with passing games. Is this guy going to run the ball enough, particularly with Aaron Rodgers as his quarterback and his penchant for seeing the defense and throwing some hand signals out and deciding what they're going to do with the line of scrimmage as opposed to what's been called in?
23: Yeah, I mean, if you go back to whenever he was – you know, speaking to the media during OTAs and minicamp, he did say that, you know, we are going to be a power team. We're going to run the ball.
2: He did say it.
23: How much are they actually going to? That's a big question. Now, they did have an entire period today where they did 11v11. You know, run drills. They did running plays. Threw in a couple of play action in there just to keep the defense honest.
2: As they always do.
23: But
2: two of my favorite words, Chris. Team run.
23: Yeah, I know. It was a fun period to watch. But one of the things that I actually enjoyed was number one, Derek Harmon looks like he's still very, very good against the run. He had two plays in a row where he just blew it up. And then another time, I saw Queen, like, he just ran right into a gap and was right there to get a...
2: The one against Warren?
23: Yeah.
2: Everybody's talking about that one.
23: Yeah. Because I don't think they expect Queen, based off of like this 20% missed tackle rate, that he can't tackle or play linebacker anymore.
0: You know, one of the things I was hoping to see more of was under center.
23: Mm-hmm.
2: Quarterback's giving some lip service to that.
0: I know. I'm tired of that being lip service, you know.
23: Mm-hmm.
0: Go up and take the snap. And you can throw it out of there just as easily. And that's another thing, in my opinion, why you can depend on Aaron Rodgers more. Because I don't think, you know, maybe if you had to play a lot of Drew Aller or Will Howard, you want them to see it from the shotgun. Mm-hmm. So that maybe they can figure it out.
2: Turning her back on the...
0: Right. I don't think Aaron Rodgers needs a whole lot of that. So, yeah, get under center, because I think that stresses the defense, too, just psychologically. Mm-hmm. And then, you know, you can do the things that you need to do out of it. You know, again, they keep saying McCarthy is West Coast offense. Mm-hmm. I keep thinking about the 49ers. Joe Montana was under center a lot.
23: Yeah.
0: And they ran the ball. And they did a lot of that other kind of stuff. I think you know, Montana was a quarterback who characteristics was very similar to Rodgers in a lot of ways. He was a guy who was smart. He wasn't overpowering physically. He was maybe give you a little bit more running than Aaron Rodgers will. But it was still a situation of diagnosing it, being on time and accurate with the throws. And you, if it comes out quick, you can't get to him.
23: Yeah.
0: Yeah, I mean, if he does that, Mike McCarthy, I mean, I think under center will stress the defense even more about what you're doing and if you're throwing it, where you're going with it.
23: I think it's, I mean, it's definitely in the playbook because they've practiced it. I really enjoyed seeing some 21 personnel, the running back and fullback in the backfield with a tight end and under center. Like that's more, you know, and it's not like it's completely non-existent in today's NFL. Kyle Shanahan with the 49ers has done a good amount of that. Obviously, when you have a fullback like Kyle Juszczyk, you're going to use him quite a bit. But
0: Ravens do that too.
23: Yeah, Ravens have done it.
0: Because
23: so
0: you got Derrick Henry. Yeah. And the other tank, what's his name? Ricard. Mm-hmm. Patrick Ricard. What's he, 320 or 340?
2: But he's playing for the New York Football Giants.
0: I understand,
2: now.
0: But, you know, who's their coach?
2: The hardball who doesn't cheat.
0: Well, this is hardball.
2: Let's stick with the division a little bit because I'm curious your thoughts, Chris. To quote the great Juju Smith-Schuster, the Browns is the Browns, so we're leaving them alone.
23: The Browns, yeah.
2: I thought the Bengals made a great signing with Dexter Lawrence,
23: mm-hmm.
2: and I think the Ravens took on a lot of water in the offseason. Now, the signing of Ethan Posick, assuming he is healthy, that sort of stops the bleeding at center, where they lost a great guy in Linderbaum. But
23: yep.
2: I think losing Kohler, their blocking tight end, and losing Ricard, their fullback, Baltimore's getting a lot of love again, one of the Vegas favorites to win the Super Bowl. I think that team has got some questions to answer. And that's not even accounting for Harbaugh not being there anymore and Harbaugh being pretty good at what he does.
23: Right. And, you know, a lot of respect for what Jesse Minter has done, you know, especially as defensive coordinator under Jim Harbaugh with the Chargers. But, yeah, you got to. The first thing you have to do if you're the Ravens is protect Lamar Jackson, because you're not going anywhere if he's not the quarterback, and if the interior of your line is bleeding,
0: A lot of carries for this guy in his career, too.
23: Yeah.
0: You know, they're starting to add up.
23: Yeah.
0: I mean, I have heard scouts and stuff say he doesn't have that jump that he did in his first couple of years. And so, you know, you take that away from Lamar Jackson, just that little bit, and I won't say he becomes ordinary, but he becomes someone that you could actually catch or run down or cut off at the pass or all of those kinds of things.
3: Cliche.
0: Well, but it's but you know what I mean. So, you know, I think, yeah, the Ravens are being overrated based on what they have on paper.
23: Yeah, there was one play in the game in Baltimore last year where I saw Lamar about to run, and he had a hole as wide as half the field, and I'm like, oh no, this is going to end up bad. And the defense got him and tackled him for, I think, like a 6-yard gain, something like that. I'm like, the old Lamar doesn't.
0: Right.
23: He's gone. I mean, he scores a touchdown there. When it comes to the Bengals, though, yes, Dexter Lawrence is a really good signing. They also lost Trey Hendrickson. I have to see more than just one guy get added to that defense for that defense to turn into something where I think it actually complements Joe Burrow and Ja'Marr Chase and everything they have on the offensive side. I think the Bengals are going to be able to score points with just about anybody in the NFL, but they can't score 40 every single game. So I'm not convinced that the Bengals are, like, what's the over-under on them right now, 10.5?
3: It's high, yeah.
23: I'm sorry, I'm on the under on that right now. I need to see a little bit more before I start taking
0: what's
23: over.
0: What's the Ravens? Just curiously.
23: It's 11.5?
3: Yeah, it's really high.
23: I'm sorry, I take the under on that one, too.
2: Chris, last thing for you. We've only been here a week or so, only 2 days in pads. Anybody catching your attention is, hey, that's going pretty well. And anybody catching your attention along the lines of, uh-oh?
23: some guy who jumped out to me today, Maxi Honichor, first-round pick. That dude looks like he can play. He can.
2: Yeah. Yesterday, too, huh?
23: Yeah, yeah.
2: Were you in the throng watching the one-on-ones? A lot of us were.
23: Yes. He looked really good today. He even had one where I think Jack Sawyer beat him initially on just a straight bull rush. And you even saw the initial step back that he had, he was just too high. And then whenever Sawyer hit him in the chest and his whole body went back, you're like, oh no, Max lost it. And then he just put his feet into the ground and reset his anchor and then didn't move again. And I'm like, that's advanced stuff for a guy who's just a developmental tackle. Like, this guy, we already knew the footwork was way better than expected because of his background in soccer and basketball. The hand placement and the rest of the technique is showing up. Looks like James Campen's doing a really good job with him, so I'm pretty excited about Ihonichor. In terms of a guy, it's hard to say anybody that's been really disappointing. Maybe just because I expected him to be able to come in and contribute right away. I think I expected Jeremy Bernard to just come in and just steel camp or something like that.
2: I kind of did too, and it's not happening.
23: It's not. He looks like a fine professional receiver. He looks like he's a solid route runner. He's catching passes. He had one drop in practice last week. Yeah, and that's not normal for him because he did not drop passes at Alabama. So, but he had the one drop, and he's run his routes well. But you know, right now, if you're asking me between like for a competition at WR3. Between him and Roman Wilson, I got to say Roman's been more impressive in camp thus far.
2: Oh, and I think, you know, the way they're distributing the reps, that's right. Going to have to be wrested from him.
23: Right, exactly.
2: It's not a let's see who wins it. It's a this is the guy, and we'll see what the kid can do.
0: Yeah, he gets, right, I think Roman Wilson's going to get the first crack at it. And then it's up to him. I have believed that about Roman Wilson since last season ended. Mm-hmm. He's going... It is all going to be there for him. He is on a team that needs help at that position. He is placed in the depth chart in a place in a level where he can impact that. Again, the quarterback is Aaron Rodgers. It's going to be there. They're going to play you. Now what are you going to do with it?
23: Mm-hmm.
0: Yes, if he seizes the opportunity... This could be a life-changing season for Roman Wilson because what's he going into his third year? They're starting out. This is when they start making money decisions.
23: Mm-hmm. Yeah, because next offseason they're
0: right.
23: going to have to make
0: it. Yeah, because if he has a really good year, they might be talking to him about a contract extension. Mm-hmm. If he does not, I think he can start thinking about being a legitimate journeyman. He might be on another team a season from the end of this season if he doesn't have a good one this year.
23: And it's really like the best thing that could possibly happen for the Steelers at that position is I think a lot of people were expecting, okay, it's going to be DK Metcalf, Michael Pittman Jr., and Jeremy Bernard, but now if you throw Roman Wilson to the mix and he looks like a guy, now you've got possibly four guys on top of what you have in Ben Skowronek as a special teams ace, what Kaden Weachin can do as a returner.
0: And Freiermuth and Darnell Washington.
23: Yes, exactly.
0: Yeah.
23: So that's a great problem to have.
2: Chris, really appreciate the visit. Thanks for hanging around long enough to join us tonight.
23: Thanks for having me, guys. Appreciate it.
2: Chris Halleck of DK Pittsburgh Sports. Still one more segment to go, so you're going to want to keep it here with Bob Labriola. I'm Mike Pursuta. This is DVE Rocks Training Camp right here on your Steelers flagship, 102.5 DVE.
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1: Welcome back to Dino's and welcome back to DVE Rocks Training Camp right here on the Steelers flagship, 102.5 DVE. Mike Pursuta and Bob Labriola putting the finishing touches on the second of our three training camp specials. Those air every Tuesday night while the Steelers are at St. Vincent College. We have a jersey giveaway to conduct. The Bud Light girls have been here registering patrons, and we have drawn the winner, Ken Smith. Come on up and get your DK Metcalf jersey. That's everybody's cue to applaud. Yay for Ken Smith. We'll see if we can get that handled if Ken's still here. You got to be here to win. Labs, we just have a few minutes left, but Chris Halleck from DK Pittsburgh Sports, our last guest, mentioned it. We talked about it at the start of the show. Max Iheanacho, I don't know if he's starting against the Falcons, but he's starting to make a name for himself as a number one pick.
2: Yeah, he really is. And, I mean, he's really putting the heat on Dylan Cook. I mean, I think, you know, Dylan Cook did an admirable job last year filling in for Broderick Jones. But, I mean, I think that Max Iheanacho is a first-round talent. He was drafted that way. He is starting to show that he deserves that draft positioning. And, you know, I just think that him on the field sooner rather than later is just a good thing for that unit.
1: You know, I spoke to him yesterday, not today, but he did well yesterday in addition to today. And he's going against Highsmith and he's going against T.J. Watt and the real players. And I asked him, do you keep track? You know who these guys are. Okay, I won that rep. I beat TJ, or Highsmith got me. Are you keeping right. score in your head? He said, next play mentality. We'll go over the tape, what I did right or wrong. Once it's over, it's over. I got to focus on the next one. I think he has a mature slash professional attitude, particularly for a guy who is relatively new to the game and the country, for that matter.
2: Yes, yes, absolutely. He is, beyond his years professionally in terms of his approach, and I think it's going to serve him really well. And as I said, he's got first-round ability, and he is starting to put that to use. And the next play mentality is the perfect way for him to do that. You can't start keeping score yet. You can't look at, how far you have to go. The finish line. You need to just look at the next step. Take the next step each time, and that's the perfect attitude to have.
1: The other offensive lineman of high profile that they drafted, Jennings Dunker. Now, he got a couple second-team reps today, I noticed, but he's mostly been running third-team at right guard behind
2: Spencer Anderson
1: and a guy by the name of Steven Jones, second-year pro from Oregon. Dunker, maybe not at the pads, come on. Can perhaps start to make some headway, but it's been sort of slow going for him.
2: Yeah, Spencer Anderson's a good player. I mean, he's getting an opportunity, I think.
1: He kind of is,
2: Yes, yes, he is.
1: People have a hard time wrapping their head around that, but he kind of is.
2: You know, Calvin Beecham kind of guy. You keep thinking that Chris Hubbard, you keep thinking that, he's not that good. Play him here, play him there, fill in here. 74 is eligible. But once he gets on the field, he's pretty difficult to replace. So I really anticipate the season opening with Spencer Anderson at right guard.
1: Broderick Jones kind of progressing back. As he admitted, not all the way back yet. He wants to put on about 15 more pounds. He wants to get a little more strength. But, Labs, I'm starting to suspect that they're going to have enough depth on the offensive line. I don't know exactly what each role is going to be, but I like their options.
2: I like Brock Hoffman, too. You know, as an option kind of guy, you're talking about depth and that kind of stuff. Yes, I think they have some numbers there. And a lot of times that's what you need are numbers at the offensive line position, because I think that's one unit where you can pretty much guarantee 100% you're going to have injuries that cost you man games. So you better have people who can step in.
1: Frazier and McCormick just are ascending rapidly.
2: Yes, and you know, I think Faletonu too, except for that spin move that Alex Highsmith did to him today. And let me say this.
1: That was the response to yesterday, I think.
2: Well, whatever. But let me say that's Alex Highsmith's answer, even though he's not really doing it for that. His answer to people who think, let's trade him for a third-round pick, second-day pick. You know, this guy is, I believe at this point, their best edge guy.
1: That's going to do it for us tonight. I want to thank Ed Troop, not only for getting us up and running on the air, but for spending a segment with us. Thanks to Chris Halleck of DK Pittsburgh Sports. Always enjoy chatting with Chris on the sideline or in an establishment such as Dino's. Thanks to Brian LaMartina back at the Mothership for keep,

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1: So about 24 hours after the Commercial Street Bridge was imploded, crews hit dynamite that had unknowingly failed to detonate, causing another explosion that sent workers running.
2: My God, that could have been terrifying.
3: Real bad.
2: I mean, I know Josh Shapiro wants to speed things up.
3: Yeah.
2: That would have slowed things down quite a bit.
3: If you've ever worked construction, you've been in a situation, not probably at that magnitude beforehand, but you hear something crash and then you just look back and you're like, oh boy, like, let's go see what the hell happened right there. Like, that's... I thank God they didn't slide the bridge back in place and then it blew up again. Oh. That would have been...
2: Knocked the bridge right back down.
3: Whoopsie.
1: Aw, man.
4: The $2 million bonus is at stake, fellas. 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
2: Mr. Wednesday, Jeff Conkle, he'll be joining us a little bit later on this morning. And we have our dear friend Katie O'Malley in this morning filling in for Abby with your news. Hi, Katie.
4: Hey, Katie.
6: Good morning, boys. So nice to be back.
2: It's great to see you. I apologize. I'm a little under the weather. I have the summer cold, which is the worst cold. It's the end of summer. And it's feeling, yesterday I was like, it's just a little one. And I woke up this morning, I'm like, this is COVID level. This is, or.
4: Wait a minute.
2: Diphtheria. Yeah.
4: We just kissed.
2: It's fine. Look, I insist on the early morning good luck kiss to start the show. I don't think it's weird.
4: Give me it.
6: Wait, that's not normal? I thought that was totally normal.
2: They don't like when I do it at McDonald's, but here it's fine. I guess it's because I'm not employed there. But the point is this. Fighting through the cold because it's just too good of a show today. I just couldn't not come in and get all these people sick.
6: Tell me about it.
2: Mr. Wednesday, Jeff Conkle is going to be joining us at 6:45. Then we get Dave Bracey stomping in. He's promoting this weekend's Barrel and Flow Fest at the Stacks. Love Barrel and Flow Fest. A lot of good times at Barrel and Flow through the years. PFT Commenter will be joining us at 8:45. And then Mark Madden, of course, will be joining us to close out the show. And sorry for the late start. Like I said, I am way under the weather here, but I'm pretty sure several coffees ought to do it. And that's what doctors recommend is to jack yourself up on amphetamines.
6: I mean, you look great.
2: Well, I can't help but look great. I look terrible, but you look lovely. Thank you for coming in this morning.
6: You know, I would be terrible. Terrible at this every day, but every once in a while.
2: Yeah.
6: I mean, I start every day with you guys, so this is very normal for me to be interacting, listening to you two on DVE.
2: I do wish we had more of a play at home game because I constantly hear people, including our boss, saying that she wants to chime in and tell us things when we're talking.
6: Oh, I send you stuff all the time.
2: Yeah, well, you do. I know, but that's you. I'm talking about like more people.
6: Sorry. Other people need. No. You don't just put your number out there?
2: No.
6: Well, you read like tweets and stuff, don't you?
2: Yeah, not enough. People are driving. I think that, you know, that's usually when they
4: get on your phones.
2: Folks, as we've been saying, is be a scofflaw. Text while you're driving.
6: No. No, I know. Has that happened to you? It hasn't happened to you yet, has it?
2: What? Get pulled over?
6: Yeah, get pulled over.
2: No.
4: No.
2: I'm not too much of a texting driver.
6: Mine's
2: driving texter.
6: I'm one of those nerds with a mount because I didn't trust myself a long time ago.
2: I got the mount.
6: So I got it up on a mat. So if I put it in the mat, I'm not touching it.
2: In the holder there. But you're not allowed to touch that thing while you're driving.
6: At all?
2: No.
4: Not just a passing.
6: Not even like a little tap? Like,
2: if you're stopped, you're allowed to touch it.
6: If you're stopped like at a stoplight or if you're in park?
2: Like at a stoplight.
6: Okay.
2: While you're actively moving the car.
6: Yeah. Right.
2: But not allowed to manipulate your phone.
6: The car can be on.
2: Yeah.
6: And in drive, but my brake is on and I'm allowed to like touch it.
2: Yeah. You can touch whatever you want when you're driving as far as I'm concerned.
6: All right, I do need to brush up on the law. I should know.
2: You know, ever since you left PTL over there on KDKA, remember when KDO was on KDKA's PTL?
4: Yes, I do.
6: Oh, I lost so many letters.
2: I know. So there were so many fun letters, but you had to get up early for that, didn't you?
6: I did. So I got actually, yeah, I was never a morning person. And then all of a sudden I worked on a morning show.
2: And you had to look really nice because there's TV.
6: Real nice. Yeah, I'll tell you what. Although I have to say, this radio on TV business that you guys are doing, I know, now,
2: well, because the videos, for the podcast, it's not fair.
6: Yeah, well, that reminds me. Thank you for reminding me that I have a bone to pick with Jacob.
2: About?
6: Jacob. The last time I was here, this camera was pointed at my goiter. It was like pointed
2: my
6: at
2: my goiter.
6: It was pointed at my neck from below. It's like the worst possible angle, and I didn't even know. And I was here for hours doing that. And then all of a sudden these clips started showing up on the internet, Jacob. And
2: oh, yeah.
6: I have to say, I was disappointed, and it was not my best look or my best angle. But I was not prepared for TV because this is radio.
2: Well, and the other thing is, these are the worst cameras known to men because our company spares every expense in getting the latest technology. Which is to say,
6: there's a lot of tech in here. I mean, I don't know.
2: Yeah, they look no fancy. One knows how to use it. It's all subpar, breaks constantly. Nobody knows who's in charge of fixing it. It's a fun little thing we've got going on here. But the one thing you can rest assured of is that we will try to make you shoot you from your worst angle possible and then push it out on every single social media platform that we have.
4: That's the DVE promise. That's
6: guaranteed human.
2: That's right. Guaranteed human. Want to see how human?
4: Yeah.
2: AI couldn't do this.
4: We're going to zoom in on Tad's pores.
6: Yeah, you know, at least, like, in TV, people are looking out for you. They're like, oh, fix your hair, fix your shirt. That's not, maybe try that again, turn a different way, but nope, not here.
2: When I was at Penn State, I got made fun of because my friends were like, ah, that one girl's so hot, don't you think? And I was like, I don't like her pores. And they're like,
6: what?
2: Pores?
4: Really?
2: I'm like, she's huge facial pores. It's like, they're massive. They look like, they're like, you could put dip in them.
4: How close were you to her?
6: Seriously.
2: That's what they kept saying.
4: You could see her from
2: across. See her pores. I'm like, the fact that I can see her pores, I'm telling you, I'm like, every time I talk to her, I'm like, the pores, they're so big. And so then I started doing this thing where I was like putting the circle on my face. I'm like, it's like that. It's like, they're all like that. And they're like, what is wrong with you? Dude, nobody's looking at her pores. And I'm like, I'm a poor guy. I don't know what to tell you. So for years, my one friend Devin, every time he saw me, he'd be like, he put a big circle on his face.
6: That's a little weird. I mean, that's specific. That's very specific and also a very solvable problem.
2: Is it?
6: Yeah. A little exfoliation.
2: Oh, okay. Well, I don't know.
4: You could have fixed her, Randy.
6: I know. Or like a pore strip.
2: Like the foundation.
6: Biore. No. Don't clog it up more.
2: Oh, clog it up more.
6: Get something to clear
2: it
6: out.
2: I'm like PennDOT. I want to fill the potholes.
6: That is not how you get rid of pores.
2: Well, all right. Now I feel dumb because that's what I suggested to her. Have you ever thought about spackling that thing?
4: Drink thrown in face immediately.
2: Yeah.
6: Yeah, how'd that go for you?
2: You know, we're friends to this day. I'm friends with that person.
6: You are?
2: Yeah.
6: Did you ever tell her about her pores?
2: No, I would never. That's rude. I would just say it on the radio 25 years later.
4: Like a gentleman.
2: Yeah.
6: Yeah, great.
4: How have the pores over the years?
2: You know, I think they're okay. I was worried they were going to swallow the face at one point. That they would just open up and it would be like the reverse face, like in Stranger Things.
4: The mighty Sarlacc.
2: Yeah, right. But thankfully that wasn't it. And
6: goodness.
2: No, she's doing great.
6: No.
2: Her and her pores are great.
6: Her pores.
2: Me, pores. Not so much. I've got COVID or there's something happening here. I'm not sure. Or maybe it's like, maybe this is the new thing you get from lettuce. I'm not sure. Because I've been braving it. The last week. Well, not with lettuce so much. I've been eating the vegetables, tons of vegetables. But I cooked most of them.
4: But not the lettuce.
2: Not the lettuce. I'm guessing this is the Grateful Dead flu I have from that Jerry show on Saturday night where I shook 8 million hands. And
4: yeah.
2: 8 million's a high number, but I wasn't exactly concerned with hygiene.
4: Yeah.
2: You know, shaking hands and then, you know.
4: Hammering
2: and
4: pizza.
2: Then, of course, I'd lick my hands.
6: Yeah, right.
2: As I always do. Yeah.
6: Well, maybe if you weren't talking to people so close that you could see their pores, you wouldn't be getting their germs.
4: Well, that's a great point.
2: How am I going to do a pore check otherwise?
6: I feel like this is a great opportunity for a sponsorship. We need
2: some, I don't know. I
4: mean, Biore.
6: Yes. Pore strips. Skincare.
2: Do you remember when they used to have those things that chemical you could put exfoliant on your face and they were like, people were putting them on their nose and yeah, like strips, and they pull them off and they'd pull off blackheads with it. And then they would look like, if you flipped them upside down, they would look like a car in the Game of Life.
6: Stalactites? Oh.
2: You know when they have those little people? You know what
6: yes,
2: I'm talking about?
6: The Game those of little life. Like pink and blue things, yeah, right?
2: Yeah, but it could be blackheads.
6: Yeah.
2: That always seemed like such a fun thing to do, but I never got the satisfaction out of those commercials. Whoever they were using for that stuff, those people, their pores were clogged.
6: Maybe it was your friend.
2: They could not have put her on there. They would have had to put the tarp from Yankee Stadium across her nose to get whatever was inside of those. They were massive pores.
6: And then, like, there's a guy stuck underneath, and he's in there digging around.
2: Yeah, exactly. The team is, her friends are doing slides on the top of it. By the way, she's beautiful, absolutely beautiful still to this day. But it was just something I couldn't get, that's all I could notice.
4: Did anyone agree with you? Was
2: yes,
4: anybody like, Randy's kind of right about
2: yes,
4: this?
2: Yeah, they did.
4: Okay.
2: And the one dude's like, now that's all I can see. I was like, yeah, I know.
4: Randy ruins everything.
2: Yeah, Randy ruins everything, goes way back.
6: How do you think she felt about your appearance?
4: Stud.
2: No, definitely not.
6: Or any of your buddies. Like, was this someone that was like, she was so hot, you had no chance, so you had to find something wrong with her?
2: No, it wasn't that.
6: Oh, you had a chance.
2: Which is why I was being asked about it.
6: We gotta move on from this. I feel like we're getting
2: it gets way more complicated, so you probably shouldn't. Because there's a whole, it bounced around. It the story bounces around. She did not. Well,
4: nice save.
2: Yeah.
6: Speaking of things that bounce around,
2: he puts the lotion in the basket.
6: Did you know, you were talking about viruses, did you know that there is a new foodborne outbreak?
2: Yeah, RFK is doing great. Let's listen to him more often. What's the new one?
6: Chipotle had to pull jalapenos in Minnesota because of a salmonella outbreak.
2: Salmonella. So,
6: love that guy.
4: Old favorite.
6: Good old Sal.
4: Yeah, Sal.
2: Jalapeno diarrhea.
6: Yeah. Oh,
2: Not the desired. If you have to have diarrhea, that's probably one of the last ones you want.
6: Well, I don't know. I just feel like it'll clean you out real fast. I don't think that lingers.
2: I'm not sure.
6: I don't think it lingers. I think it's just
2: hot fire.
6: Put the toilet paper in the freezer.
2: Yeah.
4: Oh.
2: Do people do that? Does that work?
6: I mean, I think there's wipes now, so I don't think
2: yeah. The wipes, by the way, are hilarious because everyone's like, they flush. Look, it says flushable.
4: Do not flush.
2: Talk to any plumber.
4: Yeah.
2: Talk to any plumber, and they will tell you none of them are flushable.
6: Yeah, every metropolitan
2: zero
6: area.
2: Zero of them are flushable.
6: Every city sewer system just has a huge of dude wipes.
2: Yeah, dude wipes and the Fatberg. So it's like a Fatberg and dude wipe combination.
6: Fatberg?
2: Yeah, that's when all the congealed fats get stuck.
6: Oh, iceberg of fat.
2: I see. And they get stuck in the sewer system. It's true, and a lot of it is because people pour like olive oil down the drain.
6: Yeah, right. Or like grease from the pan.
2: Grease from the pan. Yeah. You can't do that.
6: Yeah, that's why you put it in the can on the sink.
2: Right. Everyone has a Maxwell House can.
6: Exactly. With the paper towels.
2: 1983.
6: Exactly. that's what you're supposed to do. I mean, probably. Do people still do that? I pour it in cans. And then throw the can away.
2: That's what I do. I usually just put it in like a tin can, and then I let it congeal, and then I look at it, and then I wonder if maybe I can recreate the scene from Ghost and mold it into something. Oh, my love. I'm just sitting there with like bacon grease. No, never did that? All right. I'm more creative than you, I guess. You know what that would be good for? Clogging pores.
4: Oh.
6: I don't know, but people say like beef tallow is a thing.
2: If you put beef tallow on your face, it'll kill the worm in your brain, and then the measles will go away.
6: You look very scary when you do that.
2: The RFK face?
4: Not unlike RFK.
2: Right.
6: You are very good at that.
2: Who's the guy that he looks like from Legend? The one goblin character? Abby always quotes
4: Legend.
2: It. I can't remember. Mm-hmm. There's big Muppet character that he looks exactly like Hoggle or something like that.
6: I saw a guy from on Jeopardy last night that looked like a Muppet, and it made me laugh so hard.
4: Hoggle is from Labyrinth.
2: Labyrinth. Okay, sorry, I had it back right.
4: He kind of does look like Hoggle.
2: Yeah, little Hoggle. Everything's going to be fine. He's on the case. Mike Pursuit is live in Steelers training camp right now, San Francisco College in Latrobe. Mike, can you hear me? Are you ready to rock?
7: I'm on the edge of my seat.
2: Dude, you sound great this morning. This is amazing. You sound amazing.
6: You do sound great, my friend.
7: I got a new tin can and a new string.
2: Thank God.
4: Nice.
2: Sounded like you were in a B-52 doing the show yesterday.
7: I was. The air show's in town, didn't I tell you?
2: I didn't know. Well,
7: I thought it would be pretty cool. You know,
2: over at Arnold Palmer National Airport, not international.
7: Arnold Palmer's zero airport. There's no planes anymore.
2: There's not?
7: Spirit's gonzo, yeah.
2: Oh, I didn't know that. I thought they were still doing private flights out of there.
6: I
7: had dinner there Sunday night.
2: Did you go to
7: D'Annunzio's.
2: Hey, D'Annunzio's. I love that place.
7: Nice piece of lasagna.
2: Yeah, dude, that place is great. All right, what are we going to be talking about when we come back here?
7: Looked more like practice yesterday.
2: Okay, you feeling a little better?
7: Some actual football was played. Some actual hitting was done. I'm encouraged.
2: All right, that's next.
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1: All right, Mike Pursuta live from Steelers training camp, St. Vincent College in Latrobe. Mike, take it away.
2: 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The Steelers turned up the temperature on day two in pads at St. Vincent College. From right guard Spencer Anderson's perspective, it was the required response.
3: Yeah, absolutely. I think that was a focus for today. Come out here full energy. We had more team periods, and we actually had an inside run today. So there's a lot more pass thumping than it was yesterday. It's good for us because we need that work going into the season. But yeah, that was a focus for us today. Just come out and have some more energy because yesterday just kind of felt meh. So today we kind of came out with a little bit more oomph.
2: From meh to oomph.
4: Yeah,
2: that's good progress in August, Brad.
4: I know he has those T-shirts, Coach McCarthy, out there that say tempered, but I like oomph. How about just oomph? And like from meh to oomph.
2: I've ordered something that say hit somebody.
4: I know you've not been thrilled with that. Well, did you hear Florio going off on that yesterday?
2: I did not.
4: Mike Florio.
2: Believe it or not, two guys I don't really hear much from are Florio and McAfee because I avoid them.
4: Well, you're also actively working, but his take here, I'll play it for you just because it dovetails into that conversation.
5: He is setting up an apples-to-apples comparison that's going to make it very easy for the average fan, even if they're incorrect, to say, well, the reason that we didn't finish 500 this year is because we were too soft in practice. We didn't tackle to the ground. We didn't hit. You got guys like Jalen Warren saying how tame and uneventful it is. I'm surprised that they're allowing it to be framed this way. You're putting a lot of eggs in the basket that you're going to be better, because if you're worse than the Steelers were last year, this is the thing that's going to be cited by the end. And that's the thing. Mike McCarthy should understand that he's a Pittsburgh guy. The Pittsburgh people are going to draw the line, Chris, straight from sub 500 to you were too easy on them in training camp.
4: Yeah, and that's if they, don't keep the winning streak going, is what he's saying. But I don't understand how you can make that argument knowing the rest of the league does it this way. You know what I mean? Mike McCarthy had success with the Cowboys doing it this way. So it's not like, well, in Pittsburgh, you have to do it this way or you can't have success. It seems to be one of those circular arguments,
2: Yes and no. I mean, there's going to be new players on the team, but also a lot of guys on the team are used to having been prepared the old way. And whatever the rest of the league does, the Steelers have gotten to 9 wins, 10 wins. They've gotten to the playoffs by doing it the way they used to do it. Okay. So now they're doing it a different way. We'll see. I don't think it's a huge deal, to be honest with you, but I do think the playing of football is going to require hitting and tackling and risking injury at some point to, the preparing to play football. Maybe he's counting on more preseason action from these guys, and they're going to play a little bit more in the games. We'll see. But for now, at least, it was nice to see them kind of ease into it and then realize, and I think this was McCarthy's plan. I don't think he thought Monday was terrible. I think he intentionally wanted to go
4: baby steps,
2: 50% Monday and maybe 75% yesterday. The uptick in intensity was obvious. You could see it and you could hear it. Here's safety Deshaun Elliott.
6: We can be one of the best defenses. We're gonna bring it every day. I think today definitely was a little bit more chippy. More guys on the ground, which we really don't want that to happen. Coach Mike doesn't want that at all. As a pro, you shouldn't be on the ground. But, it's a squatter game sometimes. But I think overall, we're moving forward to where we need to be at, being aggressive. We might not be tackling to the ground every day, but great hand placement, striking, and just being the team we want to be together. And iron sharpening iron, I think we'll be fine.
7: Mike, how's Deshaun Elliott look coming back from that horrible injury last year?
2: He is easing into it. Okay. He's not doing very much. I think this is another McCarthy trait. He's not stressing guys who are anything less than 100%. So you're seeing a lot of different.
4: Gotta get those practices in early too, because too many times when they wait until the afternoon, that's when the thunderstorms would move in late, in the summer. But Tomlin liked putting them through those afternoon practices because of the heat. He liked it being super hot.
2: He did. And I also think some of that is a mindset. I mean, these guys haven't forgotten how to tackle, nor will they. I just think you have to acclimate your body to it at some point. But I think it builds a certain camaraderie, a certain belief that, hey, we toughed it out in camp. We can tough it out against Baltimore, that kind of thing. Maybe that stuff's gone away with a lot of other stuff attached to the way football used to be played. But it looked a lot more recognizable yesterday.
4: Good deal. More from Mike Pursuta live from Steelers training camp coming up at the bottom of every hour this morning and all throughout Steelers training camp here on your radio home of the Steelers, DVE. Katie O'Malley filling in on your news this morning. And what are we going to be talking about at the top of the hour?
8: There is a Pittsburgh connection to the Glenn Hansen funeral that took place in Dublin yesterday.
4: Okay, right on. And Mr. Wednesday, Jeff Conkle coming in after the break. It's the DVE morning show.
9: The Nissan Rogue. Pack it. Push it. Rev it. Rip it. Test it. Trust it. Drive it. It can take it. The 2026 Nissan Rogue. Built for all the noisy,

0: Oh, jeez, Louise, it's the DB Morning Show. That didn't make it on the air, did it, Jacob? No. Okay.
1: Whoa.
0: We're almost going to start with an FCC violation for Mr.

0: I always thought if DVE was really, you know, needed another income source, what you do is you sell a premium subscription that gives listeners access to what we talk about in the break. It's completely uncensored. It's outside of your contract, FCC violations.
1: No, that's not how that works. But
0: well, that'd be nice.
1: It would ruin all of our careers.
0: Yeah, well, that's probably true. We'd all be kicked out of town.
2: Cancelable.
3: And lose our friends.
1: And that's
0: that's true, too.
1: That's since day one I've been here. It's when the mics go off, it's a completely different.
0: It's a free-for-all.
1: But I think that's just natural because it's like this compulsion you have when you're on the air to stay within the boundaries of the FCC is that the second you don't have to, it's like, you know, I had to fart the whole time.
0: It's like
1: I was
0: going
1: in
0: outside
1: church.
0: Swear break.
1: Yes, exactly.
2: I gotta get this out.
4: Feels good. Okay.
1: So you were telling me your youngest?
0: No, oldest son. So it's training camp week in the Conkle house, too, because we are starting youth football for the very first time. My son's 11. We finally decided to, like, go ahead and. He's been he has been in love with football since he's been like two.
1: Yes.
0: And we, the, you know, ultra, you know, responsible, reading up on all the literature, suburban parents were just like, no, you're not doing it. Until it got to the point where literally all of his friends are doing it. So we sort of were weighing, like, we're probably doing more social damage to him currently than all the cumulative headshots that he could have gotten in the last 4 years.
1: Yeah.
0: So at this point, we're finally like, all right, let's take the plunge. So we signed him up, like, probably in the spring for it. And we're in the full tilt. We got all the pads and everything like that, which was a lot of money.
1: Yeah.
0: What they don't tell you when you're pad shopping, the pads are all the shoulder pads, you know, the girdles and all that kind of stuff. That's all the pretty much the same. You go helmet shopping and they really do a psyop on you pretty hard.
1: I got to tell you, though, just to stop you before you get going, crazy to me. That you have to buy it.
2: That's insane.
0: Well, until he's at the last stage in middle school, the school provides everything. This is it's grade school stuff. So they have to do it there. When you walk into a sporting goods store, they have like two helmets, and one helmet is like $65 and the other one is $465. And the clear implication of that is how much you care about your kid.
1: Yes, exactly.
2: Your kid's sweet little brain.
0: Do you care $65 for your kid's brain, or do you want the absolute best for your kid's brain, neck, and spinal column?
1: You're so like, did you go for the 465?
0: Of course. If something happened and you skimped out on it, you would it's like skimping out on a car seat. It's just like, I just sit on a telephone booth, or a telephone book. You know, like, you don't do that. That's one of those things where you have to splurge on the money. So it is insane. They're doing practices this week. They're doing heat acclimation drills this week and everything like that. So, like, we're full in it right now.
1: Did you boil the mouthpiece, the mouth guard?
0: And no, these mouth guards they have now are like, it's not like the old wax ones. Like, they have like air holes and they got lip guards and they've been concussion tested and everything like that. So, like, they have none of that.
3: So how do you mold them?
0: I don't know.
1: You don't have to mold them, apparently.
2: And that was fun, though.
1: You know what, though? You never really had to mold
0: wax lips.
3: Really
0: it?
3: Fun to burn the crap out of your lips and tongue.
1: Yeah. Yes. Yeah. Did you wear one for soccer or something, or field hockey?
3: Field hockey and lacrosse.
1: Yeah, okay.
3: Oh, yeah, sorry, not football. I didn't play football.
0: Yeah.
3: But it's still waxy mouth guy.
1: Yeah, that the night, the night before practice, just boiling it and sticking it in there.
4: Jam it in your mouth.
0: Well, that's what, and there's so much.
4: It's going to pull molar out.
0: There's so much that's new to him. Like, this is, you know, we've done all sorts of youth sports before, but it's all been like kind of rec sports, which has been mostly fun. Wrestling is, you know, can maybe get like a little on the intense side, but like, this is like the first time he's had like coaches being like, hey, what are you doing? So, like, I told him, like, I was, so I'm trying to make sure that it's still, you know, the coaches do a good job that it's still fun for him, but it's definitely a tick up in intensity for sure.
1: I played at that age. Tad, you played at that age too. And my recollection of it is it was absolutely no fun because everybody stunk and there was no passing game.
2: No excitement. Yeah. Maybe one or two good players per team. Like, the most developed. Like your friend who, when you were 11, was like physically 14.
0: Yeah, he has like
2: just
0: armpit
2: a
0: hair.
2: God.
0: Yeah, of course.
1: But I would think that, you know, this is, it's kind of like the, you know, safest day to fly with September 12th thing, where at this point, your son is much safer in terms of his brain health than we were when I played, because as I was telling you during the break, my coach, who was a great guy, and I absolutely did love him, one of the drills he had was to line up against a telephone pole. He would blow the whistle, and then you had to lunge at the telephone pole and then dry. Like,
0: I just don't understand. Like, what was considered success in that drill?
1: I don't know. Like, I don't know if you broke.
0: Like the Patterson's line dropped out during a middle of the call, a long distance call to California.
1: So
0: or
1: what
0: something?
1: You would do is the side of your helmet would hit the pole. You try to not
2: glance it.
1: Yeah, you try to not do that.
2: Ugh.
1: But then it would, and then it also, because there was a badge of courage if your helmet was kind of
0: scuffed up.
1: Yeah. So kids wanted to do that. And I flat out got a concussion from it. And I remember as a kid, I couldn't sleep because my head hurt so bad at night and I was dizzy. And I was telling my parents and I was like in tears. I was like 11.
0: Yeah.
1: And I was like, this is not normal. I don't feel right. And my dad's like, you're kind of being a whiner, you know? You're just kind of, this is football and you got to be a little tougher. And my mom's like, maybe he's actually hurt. He's like, nah. He's just being a whiner. And I'm like, I don't think this is just me being a whiner. Like, it hurt. I remember the pain. I was like, my head is not supposed to feel like this.
0: It's a total.
1: Like, you'll be fine at practice tomorrow.
0: Total different game now because, like, you know, I didn't play football, but just sports back then, like, we used to do two-a-day soccer drills and stuff. Like, no water breaks that were allowed. Or, like, again, that was a total sign of
1: the Junction Boys
0: of weakness that you went and got a water break. Conversely, at the end of their practice last night, all the kids got popsicles. And I was like, all right, so we're in a totally different era in terms of sleep off a concussion versus everybody gets a rocket pop at the end of this and the end of this thing. Yeah.
1: I think the funnest thing of it for me was that the coaches swore, and it felt like you were like, it was like,
0: I'm an adult. Yeah,
1: it felt like you were an adult.
0: Yeah. Well,
1: because they'd be like, and they would like joke around with each other and stuff, and you'd be like, yeah, I'm in on the joke.
0: Well, here's the thing, too, is that like my son is a first round draft pick in like playground football. Like you throw a ball up to him during like jackpot, which is like what all the kids play. It's where they get in a huge group and you just fire one up. It's like a Hail Mary drill, but that's like all that they play. Like he's coming down with it, but I was like, wait till some 120-pound kid from South Fayette absolutely sideswipes you while you're coming down with it. And you have no teachers to, like, you know, tell adjudicate yeah. this situation. So I was like, I think you're about to get a huge awakening here with the football type of thing.
1: Are you ready to be like Tony Soprano rooting on AJ in the fumble? Yeah! Like going crazy.
0: No,
1: you're gonna get crazy.
0: You know what? With this one, I have decided that I didn't play football. I was probably 108 pounds up until junior year of high school. So football was not in the cards for me. So I've decided that I am going to shut all the way up this year. So no criticism. No, you're doing it wrong because dad, I don't know what I'm doing. So I'm just going to shut up. I'm going to let the coaches do their thing and see how it works and let him have this thing as his journey.
1: You don't want to be LeVar Ball. You don't want to be.
0: No, because I'm that with other things. I just want to let him have this thing. This is his thing. Like,
1: I like that.
0: Yeah.
1: Vince Young just did an interview the other day talking about that, how he won't coach his sons, and his son is awesome. And he's like, I don't want to be that guy to him. I just want to be his dad, and I want to root him on, and I don't want to be like so involved that he feels like my shadow. I just kind of want to be the guy who's like clapping on the bleachers, and you know, I'm excited for the game, but I don't want to get all the way in there. And I respect the parents who do want to do that, but I completely understand his point.
0: Yeah, I forget I don't remember exactly what happened. I think this might have been after a wrestling thing, but he was like really despondent about, I don't know if he lost or something like that. And I was like kind of putting him to bed and he was just really not himself. And I was like, dude, what is up with you? And he literally looks at me and just goes, I don't want to let you down. And it, like, he was like nearly crying as he went to sleep. So I was like, okay, we need to back it off a little bit. Cause I was like, you know, even if I'm trying my best not to show that sometimes when he loses that I'm not like disappointed or whatever, but I was like, that's when I need to start getting a little bit more distance from the
1: son,
0: from the
1: thing. You could never let me down.
0: Yeah.
1: Unless you lose to Peters next weekend.
5: Yes, right.
2: Unless you get ankle picked again.
0: I've told you a million times about that.
2: I'm going to lose it. I'm going to lose it.
0: I will be fully disappointed in you.
1: Just say it like that, too. Just really quiet. Yeah. Unless.
0: And just slowly close the door.
2: Your son gets zero sleep.
0: Yeah. The hallway light just turns into a sliver as the shadow of his disappointed father.
1: Fiery orange in the background.
0: Yeah. The lasting memory.
1: All right. More from Mr. Wednesday. As Katie O'Malley is filling in with your news this morning. What are we going to talk about next, Katie O?
3: It's sort of a sad story, but a nice Pittsburgh touch. There was the lovely funeral in Dublin yesterday, and one of Pittsburgh's own was there.
1: Well, yes. I want to talk about what Bono did at this funeral, because it is one of the all-time douchey moves you can ever pull.
2: By Bono?
1: Yeah, believe it or not.
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1: You were talking about viruses. Did you know that there is a new foodborne outbreak?
2: Yeah, RFK is doing great. Let's listen to him more often. What's the new one?
1: Chipotle had to pull jalapenos in Minnesota because of a salmonella outbreak.
2: Salmonella. So,
1: love that guy.
3: Old favorite.
1: Good old Sal.
3: Yeah, Sal.
2: Jalapeno diarrhea.
1: Yeah.
2: Not the desired. If you have to have diarrhea, that's probably one of the last ones you want.
1: Well, I don't know. I just feel like it'll clean you out real fast. I don't think that lingers.
2: I'm not sure.
1: I don't think it lingers. I think it's just
2: hot fire.
1: Put the toilet paper in the freezer.
2: Yeah.
0: Randy Bauman and the DVE.

0: Morning Show.
1: Yeah, Katie O'Malley hanging out with us this morning. Mr. Wednesday, Jeff Conkle is here.
2: Why did we replay that?
3: Freeze it.
1: I'm going to ask Jacob. Jacob is the arbiter of good content, and he determined that you talking about freezing your toilet paper to wipe your...
2: Not mine.
1: Inflamed rictus.
2: One.
4: The royal.
3: I didn't want to put on blast Randy's friend with the pores more than we already did. But now that I brought it up, that kind of invites the opportunity to do more so.
1: Yeah, that is true. Now that kind of happened. At any rate, my friend with the pores is doing great. I just want to point that out.
3: Mm-hmm.
1: I didn't mean to... intimate that it was some sort of hardship. It was not like a Rocky Dennis situation. You know what I mean? It was just noticeable big pores on a person, and that's all I could see when I talked to her.
2: I'm sure she's improved her skincare routine. I mean, what year was this? Like, what were our options?
1: 30 years ago.
2: Noxzema?
1: Yeah.
4: Noxzema.
1: Oh my God. You put Vaseline on your face at night? Girl, how are you getting away with that?
2: Look, according to Instagram, things have really improved in the skincare realm.
4: I just always thought Noxzema, like, whoever was making cool menthol cigarettes just took whatever the chemical was and just, like, put it in a jar, tell them to put it on their face. Like,
1: Noxzema had a weird smell to it.
4: Yeah, didn't it? Wasn't it, like, minty? Like, didn't it have, like, a minty cool...
2: Like Vicks Vapor Rub?
4: Yeah. Yes. Didn't it feel like that? I don't know. I might not
1: remember. That's kind of my memory, though. Yeah. It was medicinal.
4: Yes. Yeah, for sure.
1: Yeah.
2: Or toxic, one or the other.
1: Well, the amount of things that we do with that. Well, I mean, look, not to, like, get super depressing, but, like, baby powder. How many decades did women use that without knowing?
2: I'm not even going to get into it, but I got a hunch about somebody that was very close to me every woman that I know.
1: Yeah, because you just thought, like, oh, it's totally fine.
2: Yeah.
1: Meanwhile, talc, nope. No bueno.
2: Not fine. Yeah. Not fine. I know. Not fine.
1: Yeah.
2: Not okay.
1: Randy ruins baby powder. Okay, what do you have going on over there?
2: Well, this is a little bit dark, but also this is very Irish, so I'm down with it. First of all, News This Hour is brought to you by Keystone Basement Systems. All things basement-y. 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Yesterday was a funeral for Glenn Hansard, the musician from Ireland, from Dublin, that many have known. He's been all over my feed and my timeline since he passed away last week. Thousands of mourners turned out in the streets of Dublin for his funeral service, and it was packed. It was a star-studded event. Actor and comedian Steve Coogan, music stars Bono, Bob Geldof, Hozier, Eddie Vedder, and then also Hansard's former co-star and partner, Marketa Erglova. Is that how you say her name?
1: Yes. Close enough.
2: But something that I thought was so beautiful is, so it was in a church, of course, and up on the altar kind of became the stage, and there was just musicians everywhere.
1: Yes.
2: And it was just crawling. It was like a ramble, but a funeral.
1: Yeah.
2: And singer-songwriter Mark Dignam, your buddy, our buddy, everybody's buddy here in Pittsburgh, was there performing on stage too. He was dear friends with Glenn, so we've been holding him in our hearts for sure.
1: Yeah, I talked with him on Thursday. He was already in Dublin, and because I wanted to give him a stage on Saturday if he was not going to Dublin. He grew up busking with Glenn Hansard in the streets of Dublin, and they remained close friends for a long time. Mark, you know, has a story he tells about how when the movie The Commitments came out, which is how Glenn Hansard kind of got introduced to a lot of people here in America anyways, that they were rounding up buskers to be a part of it, and they all thought it was kind of a joke. He's like, yeah, well, I could have done it if I want. He's like, I just didn't think it was going to be a big deal, you know, and it ended up being that, you know, groundbreaking movie. But on the stage yesterday, it was like all of these stars, as you mentioned, Eddie Vedder, Bono, tons of Imelda DeMay, all of these UK stars and Irish singers were there. And Mark was front and center with all of these artists, and rightly so. And he was there for a couple of nights of celebration. But they gave Bono a special...
4: He's a headliner.
1: ...platform to come up and eulogize Glenn Hansard. And what he decided to do was to get up on the altar and read the lyrics to his own song, Beautiful Day, as if it were a poem. And then he tried to get the audience to join in a sing-along that he made up that is not part of Beautiful Day. But he wanted to do some sort of, like, hymnal types of, like, or not hymn, like a hymn sounding melody. And here's Bono. And when I tell you that my timeline, because I was interested in this yesterday and looking at, you know, and just enjoying getting to see Mark celebrate his friend's life. My timeline is so full of Irish people dragging Bono for this.
0: Let it get away. It's a beautiful day. Don't let it get away. You touched us. You take me to that other place. You reached us. No one is a hopeless case. See those eyes flashing, landing light blue. Seven towers holding up the sky for you. Arrivals and departures, this is what we do. You write your life till the story becomes true. Ginger cake smile, a movie star too. In the street, if the street be your stage, how come there's thousands in the queue? McDade's feels like a stadium, but there's only me and you. You left a hangover from hell. Of this there is no doubt. But as you wake up in heaven, all the angels will shout. What will they shout, Edge?
1: What will they shout, Edge? He says to Edge, who's in the pew in the front, and he. In the casket, Glenn Hanser just started spinning wildly. So.
2: I mean, this sounds
0: was a beautiful day.
2: Latin chant in church.
1: Come on. No, but if you could see his face, he's like exulting in all of the attention. Day. So there were people on the altar who made a point of trying to get attention. He was the most egregious example of it. But Imelda May just started singing a song out of nowhere, and everyone like looks over like, what is she doing? Like, there were people who were like, I'm telling you.
4: Luckily for Bono, he actually called Apple and had his buddies upload that song onto all their iPads without their consent, so they all knew how to sing along.
1: But the best part is, if you watch the video, and you can search it out because it's all over Twitter, is that Bono's like, "What will they say, Edge?" And then Edge like gets up and he's wearing his mourning cap, tassel cap, you know, it's a black one.
5: Oh my god.
1: And he's like, he walks up to get on the stage to sing with Bono, and the second, or the altar, and the second he gets up there, Bono just stops. Now Edge is up there,
4: right, and I'm like, out of here.
1: He's like, as you know, I am the teller of this group. I'm not allowed to talk, so I'm out of here.
4: Listen, I don't know how it works with musicians, but I know as a comedian, if I pass away, what I don't want to do is have a bunch of comedians come do their own material and kill at my funeral. Like, that's if you do my material and you pay an homage or something like that, that would, because even though I've died, my ego is still drifting around somewhere. Like, that's what I want. I don't think, you know, you don't want people just going, doing their own thing.
2: So I looked it up and thought maybe Glenn Hansard contributed to writing the song Beautiful Day. And I was like, that would make sense.
4: Yeah. Did not.
2: Negative.
4: Wow. Definitely okay, then not. It really doesn't make any
1: but
4: sense.
1: But he also played a voicemail from Patti Smith.
0: 187,321 best friends. Really, 2.5 million second best friends. And they really, everyone, how do you do that? People on the... in the green outside and in the park, best friends. People tuning in, best friends. And it's not messing. And even people who haven't met him, best friends. And that's maybe more important at all, but anyway, everyone who met him was, you know, they just remember the day they met him, I think. And I got a... the other day I woke up with a message, a voice message from Patti Smith, another one of his best friends. And was on the news after her first reaction to hearing the news of Glenn's passing. And she left this voice message. It's a lullaby for Glenn's family.
2: Did you ever do this?
4: It was actually written by Bruce Springsteen and then covered by Patti Smith.
5: It's I'm on
0: with
5: fire.
0: You all,
5: Hey, little girl, is your daddy home?
0: Tony Shanahan is here representing.
5: Well, they killed the Descendants man in Dublin last night.
0: You'd have to be a bit quiet, but will I try it? I just.
4: Now he's just okay. Like, he's
5: won't,
4: just,
5: won't just you be mean, thrilled at the celebrity on my phone?
0: This happens to you.
6: It was a very nice day.
4: Oh my
6: a very
4: God!
6: Nice day when across the glen he came my way with a book in hand and a melody, and the sun was shining down.
1: The look on his face is like, isn't this great? Aren't I like? I always loved Bono and U2 for his douchery and his rock stardom. Like, yeah. I knew that was part of the package, but yeah. I'm a big U2 fan.
4: I do too. I like him.
2: Look,
1: but it is indefensible when he does this kind of stuff, and he does it all the time. And I will say, to the limited credit I will give him, he will look back on this and say, I was the biggest douche that day.
4: In any of these events, if you have to give a toast, if you have to give a groomsman speech, if you have to give a eulogy, get in and get out as soon as yeah. humanly possible. The more you linger, the more people hate your guts. Like, I can't stress that enough.
2: Well, and don't just 3 minutes. Riff it. Don't just riff it. Come prepared. Although I have to say that Patty Griffin voicemail was
1: Patty Smith.
2: Dude. Sorry, Patty Smith was terrifying.
4: It sounded like it should be in the background of Dune. Like,
1: the lights turn off on the church and all of the right. priests, that, like,
4: they're all
1: show up over yeah. their head.
4: Harkonnen like, operatives.
2: You are here for a reason. Show up. Oh my God, that was terrifying.
1: All right, look, I don't. I think there was a lot of that. I think he set the tone for everybody else who felt like, all right, I got to get my 5 minutes. Like, I got to out-mourn Bono.
4: Whoever followed Bono, if they had any sense, they just went up and they were like, Daddy, man, I love this guy. I love this guy, Glenn. He was a great guy. Anyway, I'll see you later. Just he kept it super, super short.
2: It was Mark, and he sang the old triangle, and it was beautiful.
1: Mark was great. No question. But Eddie Vedder sang with Marketa Erglova. And this was that, and it's pretty good.

0: I mean,
1: so everyone's doing songs then?
2: Yeah, I mean,
1: so now I don't feel so bad for Bono that, or I don't feel as the same way.
3: Well, that was the whole
0: this
3: vibe.
0: A little
3: this was
0: different.
3: Very much not a Catholic funeral.
1: It's definitely different. Is this his? Is this an Eddie Vedder song?
0: It's a Frames song. The band, The Frames.
1: All right.
0: Or it's a Glenn Hansard song.
3: Yeah, I was saying Glenn Hansard.
0: But Markéta Erglova from the movie Once.
2: See, that's appropriate for a funeral, right?
1: Yeah.
2: Not like Eddie Vedder
1: wasn't, it sounds
2: like,
1: a little, you know, like you'd walk into a Presbyterian church on Saturday, modern Christian night, and you'd hear this type of stuff.
2: He wasn't like, Didi Ramone sent me a voicemail the other night. I think you want to hear it. He's like, hey, Eddie, I need $400.
0: Sorry, that's the wrong one. Hold on.
1: Can I do something, which is, I feel like I'm sort of rejecting the premise of this whole segment, but if I didn't feel so strongly that there's other listeners out there like me.
0: Go ahead.
1: Who is Glenn Hansard? I've never heard of this guy ever before in my entire life.
0: Oh. Huge Irish singer, was first famous in the movie The Descendants. Not The Descendants, I kept saying the Descendants.
1: The Disney film about, like, Maleficent's daughter?
0: No. Why am I screwing that up? It's about the Irish soul band, not the Descendants. The Descendants was the George Clooney movie, isn't it? At any rate, he did the movie
3: The Commitments.
0: Commitments. Thank you. God, I'm an idiot. The movie Once was where he really shot to fame because he won the Oscar for the best song.
1: So
0: that
1: Oscar
0: year.
1: Winner. Okay,
0: and it was a musical that just completely captured people's hearts in the 2000s.
1: Okay.
0: Like, and then he was in a band called The Frames that was pretty big. But he was
3: pretty prolific.
0: Pretty big name, yeah.
3: And genuinely was friends with all of these musicians.
1: Well,
3: and
1: clearly,
3: performed.
1: I just feel completely out of the loop.
0: Yeah,
1: and
0: you're like, why is Eddie Vedder and Bono?
1: Right. I was like, yeah. Who? What is going on?
0: Yeah.
3: It was... I bet if you start looking into it, you will realize, oh, I've seen this.
1: He was in a lot,
3: I've heard this. Or, okay. Like, I recognize his face.
1: Okay, fair enough.
3: But he just wasn't, he's not, for as prolific as he was not flashy like Bono. He's pretty low key. He's old school, like, he's like a street busker. Like, he's a man of the people.
1: Yeah. Well, there's lots of man of the people whose Bono's funeral, like, don't show up at, or Bono doesn't show up at their funeral. So that's why I just needed a reset there to understand what we're actually talking about here.
0: Yeah, it wasn't just some random guy. That would be weird if Bono just showed up at Irish people's funerals and started reciting poetry, but not out of character.
2: Right. Yeah. His own song spoken.
0: Yeah. Ladies and gentlemen.
2: What an ass. What an unbelievable ass.
0: Lemon.
3: How was he not prepared? It just felt like he was not prepared. How was he not prepared?
0: No, I think he thought it was going to be profound.
2: Uno. Dos. Tres. Catorce.
0: Sing it with me.
1: Uno, dos, tres.
0: Edge, what comes next?
1: Catorce.
2: And then he popcorns Edge into it and leaves him hanging.
0: Just leaves him.
1: Dude, that might be the biggest egregious, like, D-bag move right there is to put somebody on the spot and say, all right, we're done here.
3: They were under the bus.
2: They were at the Continental Breakfast that morning. He's like, Edge, I'm going to get you today, man. I'm gonna call you on stage and just bail. Please don't do it, Bono. Please.
1: The only way he could have like really crushed Edge would just be like, this is a solemn event, Edge. Take your tassel off.
0: Yeah.
1: And then made him disrobe his tassel.
0: And then you just see like hair plugs from the 80s that never panned out. And it's just like, he looks like Darth Vader's head underneath there.
1: Squid tentacles underneath.
0: He's like, I got a voicemail from Patti Smith. And she's like, how many edges does it take to change a light bulb? And then oops, wrong one. Hold on.
1: Sorry.
3: What if they have one of those things going where, like, they try to one up each other and try to, like, call each other out? But
0: at the next funeral,
1: even again, you don't do that at a funeral, that would be a top tier.
3: What if that's actually just what happened?
1: That would be a top tier thing to do to a friend.
0: Have you ever spoken at a funeral?
1: Yeah. Mm-hmm. My grandpa's, yeah.
0: Yeah.
1: Yeah, my parents sort of like, they were like, well, you public speak. I was like, oh, man, like, do I have to? And
0: did you feel like you had to put jokes in?
1: Because, yeah, I definitely did, of course. But again, it was three paragraphs one funny, one wrap up, one sentimental, gone.
0: Yeah.
1: Like, let's go.
0: You can't make it about you.
1: No, it was, I think it was a total of 3.5 minutes or something like that. So,
0: did you like bring Matt Light up and then leave at the
1: end?
0: Yeah,
1: and then he put my grandpa through a table. Yeah. And, speaking of which, I'm going to be at the Iron City Comedy Fest with Matt Light and Jim Florentine from, if you remember from, you know, he was on Crank Yankers and Comedy Central all the time. But listen to this lineup that's going to be out at Iron City Brewing on August 15th. Jim Florentine, Matt Light, Jeff Conkle, Mike Zeidel, Mike Wysocki, Derek Knopfsteiner, Chrissy Costa, who you guys saw at the DV Festival, Marcus Cox, who we know from DV Festival, Trey McDonough, Mike Travers, Joey Welsh, Alex DePula. I mean, this is a super good lineup of local Pittsburgh comedians, and it's going to be outdoors at the Pittsburgh Brewing, and I'm apparently also guest commentating a pro wrestling show, I believe, with some other people. So it's going to be a fun kind of wild day out there on August 15th.
0: Awesome. All right. And Bartnick's on that show?
1: Yeah. He's a late ad, but yeah, he's on there too.
0: Zeidel has been lighting it up on social media, man. I'm happy for him. He's doing some of the funniest stuff right now since that bridge closing thing happened.
1: Yeah.
0: Oh my God. It's like perfect for him. He's doing all these like daily sort of check-ins about him and his relationship with Berta.
1: Dude.
4: Yeah. Oh yeah. And he's an EastEnder too. He's affected.
1: He's affected by that, of course.
0: Oh, he's so funny. All right. And tickets for that are available at,
1: I think at Pittsburgh Brewing. Yeah. Okay. You go to their website. Yeah.
0: Yeah. Cool. Mike Pursuta live from Steelers training camp. When we come back, he'll have his three takes that resonate and look into what went down at practice yesterday. Not such a great night for your Buccos, but more to come from Steelers training camp here on your radio home of the Black and Gold.
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0: What? Welcome back to the DVE Morning Show. Here's Mike Prosciutto with three takes that resonate.
1: Buddy, here we go. Fire them up. All three of them. Let's hear them, Mike.
2: Take number one, as advertised. No one has been more intriguing through 2 days in pads than number one pick, Max Ihonichor. Among his perceived attributes after his pre-draft performance at the Senior Bowl were the ability to take coaching, to learn from his mistakes, and to rise to the level of higher caliber competition. We're seeing that play out in Latrobe, especially during O-line, D-line one-on-ones Monday and Tuesday. Ihonichor is still raw, and Dylan Cook's performance at tackle last season after Broderick Jones went down was admirable. But it's looking more and more in the early going as if Max is going to be a factor at right tackle sooner rather than later. Take number two, what you see is what you get. The Steelers didn't see or get enough from Caleb Johnson last season, and so far at least aren't seeing or getting enough from Johnson in his second NFL camp. A third-round pick last year, Johnson's issues extended far beyond the kickoff disaster against Seattle, and the running back room is crowded this summer. There's been a spark or two, but only a couple so far at St. Vincent. Tick, tick, tick.
3: Bust.
2: Take number three, not there yet. Michael Pittman Jr. ran an in-cut to the post in two-minute work yesterday. Aaron Rodgers threw a corner fade. The pass came nowhere close to being completed due to a dreaded miscommunication. The play was emblematic of where those two are in the process of forging a receiver-quarterback relationship. It's going to take a minute, but for Pittman's sake, it had better not take too long. Rodgers seems more than content to throw it to Metcalf, Wilson, or Freiermuth with regularity, or to check it down as the situation dictates. Pittman was brought here for a reason, but he's going to have to earn his keep. That won't start happening until he first earns Rodgers' trust.
1: Right on. Mike Prosciutto, live from Steelers training camp. So let's start with the Ihonichor. Day two, and he's already blown people away.
2: Yeah, and now he's not blown away because he's dominating, but I think he's blowing people away because he doesn't look out of place at all. Yeah. He's not falling apart. Nobody's saying, oh, look at this rookie. He's got a million miles to go. It's like, wow, I get it. I see why they picked him. Look at him do this to TJ Watt. Look at him do that to Highsmith. He's getting it, and he is progressing. Doesn't make the same mistake twice. Kid's impressive.
3: Well, and that's good enough because, I mean, he is in their plans. I mean, he's got to pan out in order for everything to fall into place the way they'd like it to. With Caleb Johnson, I just, you know, I wasn't a fan from the beginning. I never understood this one. But isn't there some way that he can be effectual for this team? I mean, he's got a pretty high draft tag with him.
2: He does, but here's the problem. They signed Rico Dowdle as a free agent, and that's McCarthy's guy from Dallas. They love Jaylen Warren. Travis Homer is a running back who's going to be everywhere on special teams. He might be the new Miles Killebrew in terms of being a core special teams player, maybe even the special teams captain. And Raleigh Nowakowski is going to be on the team as a fullback. That's four guys at the running back position.
3: Okay.
2: How many more do you keep?
3: I'm going to go ahead and label Caleb Johnson a Tomlin pick, not an Omar pick.
2: It's an Arthur Smith pick, but close enough.
3: Is it an Arthur Smith pick?
2: Yeah.
3: That's good. Well, then, thanks for nothing, Arthur. Arthur really stunk to join up. I had such high hopes for Arthur.
2: Yes, he did. In retrospect, Arthur's greatest attribute was he was not named Matt Canada.
3: Yeah, but it wasn't. The result wasn't. It was like it looked a little bit. The presentation was better. The result was still subpar.
2: Yeah. Good luck at Ohio
3: State. Yeah, good luck at Ohio State. A lot of those play designs with Jonnu Smith, like, what the hell was he doing?
2: Conversely, you know, we're all bitching. Why don't they throw it to Freiermuth more? Why don't they throw it to Freiermuth more? Boy, he's getting a ton of looks out here.
3: All right.
2: Just a ton. And down the seam, they're using the middle. Although, for all the people that were screaming about use the middle of the field, that's where Will Howard threw his interception in 2 minute a couple days ago. I think it was last week. You got to be accurate if you throw down the middle because that's where the picks are. That's where the tips are. That's where the picks are.
3: It's where the injuries are. Yeah.
2: Well, that too.
3: Yeah. All right. Well, what else you got for us there, Mike?
2: Some pretty cool stuff from work yesterday. Roma Wilson, you know, we heard everybody pumping his tires at upon arrival here, and he's going to do this, and he's going to do that. He's getting a lot of opportunity, and yesterday he finally started cashing in. Touchdown from Aaron Rodgers in red zone work and a touchdown from Aaron Rodgers in two-minute work. He is consistently running. They started to work Jeremy Bernard in a little bit with the other two starting three in the three wide receiver stuff, Metcalf and Pittman. But we were kicking this around last night on the DVE show, DVE Rocks Training Camp, Labs and myself. I think there was a perception that Bernard was going to swoop in and become wide receiver three immediately because Roman Wilson was such a disappointment. I think where we are now is Roman Wilson has that position and Bernard is going to have to wrest it from him.
3: I mean,
2: and that's going to be hard to do.
3: Is that good because Roman is that good or bad because Jeremy's not that acclimated?
2: Wilson does look better in camp. I'm going to withhold judgment because it's camp as opposed to the game.
3: Right.
2: We're talking about practice.
3: Right, but, exactly.
2: But right now, I see why people were pumping his tires.
3: Okay.
2: Jamel Dean, cornerback that they signed, and some people maybe had Pat Pete PTSD. What are they doing? They always get these veteran quarterbacks and they stink. Gave up a touchdown to Wilson in red zone and gave up a another one on the next play. Back-to-back snaps, Wilson and then Freiermuth.
4: Yeah, same question with that. Is it heartening that Roman Wilson looks good or does Jamel Dean stink?
2: Yeah, you know, everybody says no, but I'm a little, oh, God, you know.
4: Slay, Peterson.
2: I've smelled this fish before. Yeah. Will Howard, a play that I loved. I mentioned they're starting to use the fullback now because the pads are on. And Will Howard had a play-action touchdown pass to a wide receiver named Brandon Smith in the red zone. They ran the fullback, Rolly Nowakowski, as a fake lead for a running back, and then play-action fade to the corner wide open. That was pretty cool. Patrick Queen blew up Jaylen Warren in red zone. They actually ran the ball in red zone. It was fullback offense against base defense, and they were running the ball. And the D-line is getting some love, as we're going to hear later today. And if the D-line is better, guys, the inside linebackers have a chance to be better.
3: All right, quick break. We'll come back with Dave Bracey talking about Barrel and Flow Fest going on this weekend and Katie O'Malley filling in on news this morning. And what are we going to be talking about at the top of the hour?
5: We're going to be talking about Ted Lasso.
3: Oh, there's a new season of Ted Lasso.
5: How about it?
3: Oh, delightful.
5: Premieres tonight.
3: Yeah, but before we get to the break, Mike's got something for you.
2: Randall camp has commenced, which means it's time to start looking ahead. 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

0: How do you say Bangor, Maine?
1: Bangor?
0: That sounds Asian. It's Bangor.
1: I've never heard Bangor.
2: Roger Miller says Bangor, Maine in King of the Road.
0: That is true.
1: I think it's Bangor. Bangor? Banger. You're saying Bangor. Like, that's a real banger. That's not it.
0: It's Bangor.
1: Okay.
3: He was trying to get you.
0: I was trying to get you to just start pronouncing it incorrectly. Because you know how often you invoke Bangor, Maine.
1: Rude.
0: I was like, oh, me.
1: I believed you.
0: I know. That's why I like you. I can make Katie believe a lot of stuff usually.
1: That was mean, and I felt dumb for a minute. That was so rude.
0: It is the DV Morning Show. You'll be dumb if you didn't get out to the Barrel and Flow Fest this weekend at the Stacks Three Crossings in the Strip District. And joining us right now is our buddy Dave Bracey, who is the co-founder of the event. Dave, good morning. How are you, buddy?
4: I'm a little hungover, and my voice is sore because we started out the week with a spades tournament at a brewery last night. So,
0: oh, how nice was that?
4: Oh my god! I mean, it ain't a good tournament unless there's a fight. So,
0: Was there a little bit of fisticuffs happening?
4: No fisticuffs, but you know, it gets a little heated. I mean, spades is it's a revered sport here in the black community.
0: Yeah.
4: So.
0: Well, this is a big event for the black community this weekend, and something that I know you're very proud of, and rightfully so. And we're proud of you for Pittsburgh, on behalf of Pittsburgh, for elevating the Barrel and Flow Fest to national prominence. And for those who might not remember, if you could lay the foundation of what it is and what it's all about.
4: So Barrel and Flow Fest is a big black brew festival, music festival, science, tech, engineering, art, math festival, small business festival, food. We get together every year, celebrate the black culture. Everybody's invited. We build bridges and pay black people.
0: Yeah, and it is a super well-supported event each year, and Pittsburghers always look forward to this. Tell us about this weekend's event.
4: This weekend we'll be down to the Stacks at Three Crossings from 12 to 9 p.m. We got about 5,000 people coming out, 30 goods and service vendors, 30 food trucks, about 80 or so breweries, wineries, distilleries. Wow. We got two music stages, a live music stage and a DJ stage. We got four live art stages where folks will be painting and whatnot. We got a STEAM section, science, tech, engineering, art, and math, for the kids to interact with various installations. Carnegie Science Center will be down there. Oh, no, it's not Carnegie. And who was it? Cayman? Acrisure Stadium, Star Lake,
0: yeah, right.
4: Amphitheater. it's going to be a lot of good fun down there. A lot of food, a lot of art, a lot of music, a lot of good vibes.
0: Who are some of the bands that are going to be playing down there? Some of the artists.
4: Let me check the Barrel and Flow app, because we just developed a new app. All the information is on there. You can find it at barrelandflow.com. And this year, let me see, we've got on stage, we've got a few DJs. We got Javon Landry, Key Lyrics, Alina Sierra, David Zilmer, Cam Chambers, Grand Ace, and Wes Felton are all going to be on the main stage there on Saturday. So, on the table stage.
0: So for people who don't know, this is, when you talk about it being, how many breweries did you say are represented?
4: Somewhere around like 80 or so, 80. 85.
0: That is amazing. And these come from all over the country. Who's traveling the farthest to be here this weekend?
4: Typically, we have folks out from California coming in. War Cloud Brewing out of California. We got Smittix Brewing out of Texas. Tina Charles is coming in. She's a former WNBA champion. She went undefeated with the UConn, 78 games. They went undefeated. And she started a brewery called 78 Brewery in honor of that. So she'll be out to the festival this year. Very excited to have her.
0: And for those who haven't been, I mean, it is just so damn fun. You just go around and you're tasting beer everywhere all day long. You got your own glass and you go around and they wash it out for you. And you just go and have delicious beer tastings all around with all these great food trucks and the music. It's such a fun vibe. But the angle about this being such an important event every year for the Black community and Black business owners. Did you feel like there was this misconception that like microbrewing was not being represented in the beer appreciation parts of this country? Because it seemed to me that like everybody pictures like a white dude from Chicago with a beard making it out of his garage, and then he, you know, goes on and then, you know, gets some investors, and that's the typical story of microbreweries. But that's not traditionally been the case.
4: So I mean, you know, it started in Africa. So I mean, we kind of started the whole wave.
2: But beer started in Africa, you know, really? I never knew that.
4: I don't. Yeah. So I mean, by women, you know, they were typically the ones in the kitchen cooking and whatnot, right? So it started in our culture, and you know, at this point, you know, we're somewhere around 14% of sales, but we're less than 1% of actual ownership of it. So yeah, there is a lack of representation, and we started to, you know, this movement to kind of fix that. And you know, to be clear, we have more than just beer here. We got seltzers, wines, distilleries, you know, all the things. Anything that comes in a barrel is at the fest. A lot of people go, I don't drink beer, and I'm like, but I mean, everything fermented is here. We got cheese, so you know, anything you could ferment is going to be at this festival. And I mean, and you know, a lot of these brewers, they're either breweries, distilleries, whatnot, they're either Black owned or they need to collaborate with a Black artist, entrepreneur, or politician in order to, or at the festival and whatnot. So there's going to be a lot of white folks there too. You know, I mean, in case anybody
0: you know what scare people away from the suburbs, there'll be a lot of white people.
4: It's love America. White people can go wherever they want.
0: I love this festival, and I try to go each and every year, and I cannot endorse it highly enough. It is so much fun, and it's great to meet all of these people, and you'll have some amazingly interesting conversations with brewers from all over the country. And it's a family friendly event.
4: Yeah, for sure. I mean, so you bring your kids as long as you keep them on a leash.
0: Yeah.
2: and you do sell leashes, correct? Like, there will be leashes for the kids.
4: Yeah, we do. We got old baby leashes.
0: Okay, good.
4: Admissions, so you're all good.
0: BarrelandFlow.com is the website, and you said there's an app people can download.
4: Yeah, so go to barrelandflow.com, download the app. All the information is on there, links to everybody that's there and whatnot, schedules, maps. You know, we even got a little discount code on there.
0: Oh, cool.
4: You know what I mean? If you did a download. So, you know, check it out and come out and have a good time.
0: Day, continued success to you personally and professionally with Barrel and Flow. It's been a real point of pride for the city of Pittsburgh and beer drinkers all over the country. So, way to go, and looking forward to this weekend.
4: Hey, thank you so much for having me on. Have a good one.
0: You got it, man. We'll see you. That's Dave Bracey, who is doing amazing work with this festival through the years.
1: It's a good time.
0: Yeah. And it's really fun.
1: I was down there last year. It's very fun.
0: It's awesome.
1: And it's got something for everybody. I mean, no, they talk about barrels, but the music, the arts, like you said, there's stuff for kids. You can make everybody happy down there. Have a good time.
2: Sweet. And check out the website. The website is awesome, by the way.
0: Yes.
2: I'm in an app, I'm assuming, is, you know, just easier to get a handle on all the awesome things that are happening down there, barrelandflow.com.
0: All right, Abby is on vacation, and Katie O'Malley is here with your news when we come back. What are we going to be talking about?
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1: Although I guess, like, it's kind of, you know, like Michael Jordan, he would always have to invent reasons and invent haters, and people had to prove wrong. Maybe that's there's a little bit of that with Pat and his musical career. From my perspective, it's like at some point you can't play the nobody believes in you. Like it's like the Chiefs when they would try to do it, or the New England Patriots when they'd be like, nobody thought that we could do it. Everyone was against us, and it's like you were minus 600 in the Super Bowl. I think everybody's confident in you, Tom Brady. But you know, whatever you have to invent to keep yourself fired up, that's good. It'd be weird to wake up this morning as Carl Ravitch and see that Pat has a new album coming out.
2: Carl Ravitch wakes up and reads a press release. Pat McAfee is including $100 bills in every one of his albums.
1: And he's also doing play-by-play at the Little League World Series.
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3: 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And Katie O'Malley.

0: is hanging out with us this morning with your news. And, you know, it's just always so fun to reminisce with my old friend Katie O'Malley, who I can no longer say Katie O from KDA, KDKA's PTL. You're not there anymore.
1: I'm not there anymore.
0: But you'll always be Katie O from DVE. Because you're part of the DVE fam.
1: You guys, that's so nice.
0: You're Katie O from DVE.
1: I almost wore my DVE shirt this morning that you guys gave me, but then it felt like wearing the band shirt to the concert, and yeah. I didn't know if that... I mean, far as I understand it, that's still not cool, but maybe that's cool now. I don't know. Like, I still...
0: Yeah, yeah. Jacob's literally wearing a DVE shirt.
1: Oh. All right, maybe I should have... Damn, next time.
0: I have my DVE Gutchies on.
1: Yeah, nobody wants to see this.
0: I don't think you do.
1: Although, do you guys sell DVE underwear? I bet you people would buy
2: should.
1: Them.
2: It's all for sale.
3: Mine is for sale. Signed and dated.
1: Ones allegedly hanging in the men's bathroom.
0: I forgot to ask Mikey about that.
2: On the rail.
0: I wanted to find out about
1: that. That was a story I think we all could have done without.
0: That's a gross nasty. Story.
2: We have a vending machine in the lobby you can purchase. Both Randy's underwear and found underwear.
1: Was it confirmed? Yeah.
0: That we have also vintage. There's Scott Paulson, Jim Crenn, like Sean McDowell underwear that you can get.
1: Were
0: yeah.
1: they like the
0: Jimmy and Steve ones are, I would, folks, they're falling apart.
2: The thread count is low.
1: Were they like the Al Roker underwear at the White
0: I don't
1: House
0: know. I don't know. We didn't. I have not heard of the description, and I don't think we should describe it on the air. But I would. I heard the term used.
2: For the ones on the rail?
0: Yeah.
2: In the bathroom?
0: Yeah, they were.
1: I mean, they weren't in like a brand new package. So
0: no, it wasn't like, oh, someone left their.
1: For the loose.
0: Their. Yeah, right.
2: Yeah.
0: Or what are the ones they always advertise on podcasts?
2: Oh, I have it.
1: Oh. The man briefs? I don't know.
0: There's like an underwear that's on every podcast, every dude cast.
1: Yeah, see, I don't listen to dude cast, so I don't know.
0: It's like on Smartless. I mean, you know.
1: Dude wipes.
0: Me undies. My undies.
2: Me undies. That's it. This hour's undie talk brought to you by.
0: We've really been. Yeah. I mean, we've been real scatological this week. We gotta clean it up a little bit, Katie.
1: All right. News this hour is brought to you by your neighborhood Ford store. I didn't do the weather earlier, so I'm going to do it now. High of 89, humid with intervals of clouds.
0: Yeah, it's hot today.
1: I know, it's hot. It feels like 89, it probably feels hotter than that. So maybe some showers and spots, maybe a couple of thunderstorms scattered about this afternoon. Keep an eye out for that. Bring your raincoat. Tonight, low 71, partly cloudy and humid. Maybe some more thunderstorms again.
0: All right.
1: Womp, womp. Anywho.
0: We need the rain.
1: We do need the rain, and we're going to get it. Guess what we also need? Everybody needs a little bit more Ted Lasso in their life right now, right? Yes? I think we can.
0: That was a show that never resonated with me, but boy, I understand why people absolutely love it.
2: I loved it.
1: Oh, I loved it too. I mean, I think it was it was just the time of everything, pandemic, everybody just needed a little bit of...
0: Yeah, the positivity aspect of it, I totally understand that. The sports angle of it, I could not get past. I could not accept the premise on any level. And it was insulting to me that everybody just jumped on board and thought that this was okay.
1: What? Football? Soccer? What?
0: In no world would that have happened.
1: Would a football coach?
0: Yes.
1: Would an American football coach?
0: Yeah. Nor would they have listened to anything that he had to say.
2: That's why it appealed to Americans so much. It's like
1: so you're saying there's a chance.
2: Football's actually hard. Soccer's just a bunch of dudes wandering around a field. I've always known this.
0: Right. It seemed kind of insulting, but
1: For Ted Lasso fans out there, the fourth season premieres tonight on Apple TV, picking up the story years after Ted returned to Kansas. So the 10-episode season features Ted taking on a fresh challenge, coaching a second division women's football team. How about it?
0: So he's back at football.
2: American football.
0: American football.
1: Oh, gosh.
2: Yeah.
1: Oh, is it American football? Oh, rats. Yeah. I interpreted that as women's soccer.
4: No.
1: Like football. No. Oh, no, it's football.
4: It's a women's soccer team.
1: Yeah.
4: Yeah.
2: Oh.
4: But British football.
1: But exactly. Yeah. But the world's football. So it's, again. anyway.
2: Randy's about to get Tommy John's for his motions over there.
1: It's a newly formed women's team that Rebecca, Keeley, and Higgins have all roped Ted into. 10-episode season launches with premiere tonight, and a new episode drop will happen weekly through October 7th. And early reviews are saying that the episodes run noticeably shorter than the extended run times of season 3, so they're going to recapture that tight pacing that they had early on in season 1.
0: Well, the thing that blows me away about that show is that actress Hannah Waddingham,
2: yes,
0: who is the, she's 52.
1: She is.
0: Yeah. I had read something that said she was in her, like, that she was like 39. And I'm like, that makes no sense to me at all. But okay, she's 52. That makes a little more sense. But people really love her. And I thought she was very grating in that show. Maybe intentionally so, but maybe she warmed up after he made her some biscuits. I don't know. That's when I checked
2: out. Yeah, when did you check out?
1: The London
0: very
1: bars?
0: Early. Every, and I was like, the positivity aspect of this is just, I couldn't handle
2: everybody
0: it.
2: Everybody comes back around.
1: Yeah, she starts a hot, she's a little prickly.
0: Oh, really? Everybody's redeemable? Mess. Oh, look at that. It's like, there's a message there.
1: See, there's just the big, it's just a big hug.
2: Too jaded to enjoy.
1: Yeah, I know. Come
0: I on, do
2: dumb
0: love.
2: Show.
0: It is a dumb show. I love Jason Sudeikis, though.
1: Me too.
0: Wasn't there a show where the beard went on mushrooms and like walked around town or something like
2: yeah.
0: that?
2: Yeah. Oh, it was a great, what I don't know what you call that, but it was like the one-off show, the, yeah. the non-sequitur show.
0: Yeah.
2: It was great.
4: A bottle episode.
2: Bottle episode.
0: That's what it was called?
1: Or that's...
2: This is the style of
4: I
2: show
4: think that's
2: called.
4: Like the thing Tao is going for, like a contained...
0: Oh, the phrase.
4: Contained okay. kind of episode.
1: Oh,
4: yeah.
1: like you didn't know, yeah. you didn't need to know the story.
4: Like Pine Barrens, I think it's considered like a bottle episode.
0: Yeah, Pine Barrens was yeah. a classic. Okay.
1: All right.
0: Good cool. deal.
1: Well, I'm excited for Ted Lasso.
0: That's what I don't mean. To, I'm glad,
1: I,
0: it's
1: now
0: just
1: that
0: not my
1: I think
0: thing.
1: About it, I'm not caught up. So
0: that happened to me on The Bear. I'm like, I went to check in with The Bear. I'm like, wait, how much did I skip of The Bear? And it's like two full seasons I did not watch.
1: Did you make it through? The Bear stressed me out so much I had to stop.
0: Well, watching. They have to make sandwiches.
1: It stressed me out.
0: Sandwiches!
1: My anxiety is already through the roof. And that show pulled me over the edge. I could not watch it before bed. And I had to stop watching it. We did not finish
0: it. Do you understand how important it is to make sandwiches?
1: It stressed me out.
2: It's way worse with fine dining. When they make the pivot to fine dining, it's like, because then there's stuff that's actually at stake. You're not making it for someone on their lunch break. Like I'm going to eat this no matter what.
0: Oh, yeah.
1: God. Well, that's a good heads up. I don't even know that about it. I had to stop paying attention to it.
0: Yeah, it was just too high stakes. And I also never liked the dynamic between the sister and what's his name?
2: Little creepy.
0: I thought it was too sexual.
2: It was like the Folgers, like, you're my present.
0: Right. Yeah. If you go and Google that Folgers Christmas, creepy Folgers Christmas commercial with the brother and sister, it will astound you that people get paid in the advertising industry to know what works and what doesn't. And not one person flagged that was horny.
2: It's a great example of group thought where you get all these people in the same room and then like
1: people are dudes.
2: Probably
0: oh yeah.
1: There's no That's, way a woman would like, behind
0: and
1: boys.
0: Then, you know there was one guy in that advertising one guy in that advertising agency was like, to be fair, when I wrote this spot, it was supposed to be his stepsister.
1: Yeah.
2: Like, yeah, right.
0: And she was supposed to get stuck in the oven.
2: To be fair, it was even creepier in my head, and I toned it down.
1: Well, yeah. Is this the same guy that also writes porn skits? Because that's what it felt
0: exactly.
1: like.
0: Exactly. That's my point. Yeah.
2: All right, so he comes home early. Okay. Mom and Dad are asleep.
0: Here's the best part. Mom and Dad are asleep. They don't even know. So they're all alone in the kitchen. She's wearing pajamas. Hmm. Hot pajamas. And it's his little sister. So, wow. And he's like, wow, you've grown or something like that.
1: Yeah.
0: She's like, wow, while I was at the Peace Corps, you really developed.
1: Guys.
0: It's not us. It's Folgers.
2: They did it.
1: You're really making it weirder. I mean, I know the commercial's weird. I know the commercial's
0: weird. We're not making it weirder at all.
2: It's weirder than you remember. I rewatched it last year.
1: I mean.
0: This was 2009. Okay. And it is full on.
1: It was 2009. In my mind, it was much older than that.
0: No, it's 2009.
5: I must have the wrong house.
6: Sister.
0: Okay, so I must have the wrong house. And she goes, sister, like identifying herself to him, like...
2: Right, and that was the coverall in the meeting. It's like, well, we got to make it clear that they're brother and sister.
0: Yeah.
5: Oh, I missed you so much.
6: They waited up all night for you, you know.
7: It's a long way from West Africa.
0: Okay, I waited up all night for you. It's a long way from West Africa, where I was blessing the rains.
8: Oh, real coffee.
0: Okay, so then mom upstairs... She's in her bed, but she smells something in her sleep, and it's sex or coffee. It's one of the two. I don't know.
9: He's here.
7: I brought you something from far away.
9: Really?
0: Okay.
2: Why is he holding the package so low? Why is he holding the gift so low?
9: Oh.
0: It's perfectly wrapped, and he sips the coffee, and she looks over at him coquettishly, like... And then she puts the bow from the package on him seductively and says,
7: what are you doing?
9: You're my present this year.
0: And they're staring at each other, into each other's eyes.
10: Part of waking up is incest in your cup.
0: All right, so...
1: I feel like you've practiced that.
0: There's no... That has to have been intentional. They're like, if we imbue it with a little hot incest, coffee's going to fly off the shelves, gentlemen.
1: I'm yeah, gentlemen, dudes, just a bunch of dudes.
0: Don Draper going, hear me out. Incest.
2: All right, so the test audiences, they felt like it was a little incest light.
0: We got to ramp it up.
1: You're right. And the solution was just to say sister at the beginning.
0: Yeah. He goes, whoa, I must have the wrong house. And she's like, sister, I'm your sister.
2: Then they did a second one that was incest heavy where he comes home, she opens the door, and he goes,
0: his eyes pop out.
1: Guys, weird. It's getting weird.
2: The commercial, we didn't make
0: it. We didn't make it. Folgers did. By the way, I'm drinking Folgers right now.
2: The branding. Randy's so, like, that's like a hell of a commercial.
0: But no, they that's what they give us here. We get Folgers and Dunkin'. So I usually go one and one. But at any rate, very creepy commercial. 2009. So that's going on. That's a long time ago. I want an update.
1: Where are they now?
0: Yeah.
1: I'm sure.
0: They're in Utah.
2: You can see them on 60 Minutes this weekend.
1: Yeah, I was going to say, that sounds like a Dateline episode.
0: She's the chief sister wife.
1: I am certain.
0: There's like seven more.
1: I am certain you can find some sort of follow-up.
0: They're like, Warren Jeff's had a lot of smart things to say.
1: You may not be happy with
0: We drink a lot of coffee here on the compound.
2: That guy calls himself the prophet now.
0: Yeah, exactly. He's like, I learned some things in West Africa. I'm a shaman.
2: I'm an only child, and this deeply disturbed me.
1: I am that little sister. I have an older brother.
0: I know, but you would never react with your... I know. I have two sisters, and I joke with them constantly about that. I'm like, why are there always horny depictions of siblings on TV and movies? That's just not how it is.
1: It's not.
0: Like, every guy I know with sisters treats them like they treat their brothers. Like, a little nicer, but that's about... You know what I mean? And you usually have... I don't know. You usually have... different dynamic relationships with them. Don't get me wrong.
1: My poor brother didn't have any brothers, so he definitely treated me like his brother.
0: Yeah.
1: My older sisters.
0: I've seen it. Yeah.
1: Our older sisters, they got treated like sisters. I got treated like the dude. But it was good.
0: Yeah. I think that's the case for my little sister, too, is that she got treated like a dude a little bit more than my older sister, who was definitely more, matriarch.
1: Yeah. You got to play the hand you're dealt.
0: Yeah.
1: In the end, it works out.
0: But at any rate, I don't know.
1: But I don't know. Incest. We wouldn't have started in that commercial. That was weird.
0: All right. What else are you in?
1: America's favorite sleep temperature is lower than you think. If you are going to sleep, what is your ideal temperature in the room?
0: For me, it's 68 degrees.
1: Yes. Yammer Yager. Tad?
2: Yeah. 68 or colder. I can do colder.
1: I can do colder,
2: If I'm at a hotel, I like treat myself by cranking it down.
3: And you crank it in the hotel.
0: Agreed. Treat myself. What? That's
2: Katie
0: a foul?
2: O'Malley agreed.
0: What? That's a foul?
2: She's like, yeah, crank. That's
1: not where I thought we were going.
3: Folgers in your cup.
1: So turns out the ideal temperature, according to this very scientific poll, is 67 degrees, which I happen to agree with. We were right, 68, 67. I'm down with that. Unfortunately, you got to have a partner.
0: Yeah.
1: That also likes that temperature. I have the misfortune of having a partner that prefers it at 75. So we fight.
0: Are you kidding me?
1: Oh my God. He could sleep in a hot
0: yoga. He's like a snake.
1: Class. Yeah.
2: Right. Yeah. All right. Lay on your rock over there. Go to bed.
1: We are the opposite of temperatures. I always think I'm like, I'm just going to get him an electric blanket and he can just have that all of the time. So
2: it's a great compromise.
1: So I can have the temperature that I wanted, but you got to have a partner that wants it.
0: The thing about an electric blanket is they're always itchy. They're never, you gotta like, even if you have a sheet,
2: the fabric's weird.
0: The fabric stinks on electric blankets.
1: Well, because they're always synthetic.
0: Yeah.
2: I feel like you're gonna wake up on fire also.
0: Dude, I had one for, I mean, in college.
1: I was gonna say, I haven't touched an electric blanket since I was a child, so I'm sure that they've evolved.
0: I actually, one semester at Penn State, I slept in the corner of a house that it was like made into a space for a bed that, when it got cold, my breath would form condensation above me because it was like tight quarter. You know what I mean? Like you couldn't stand up and it would snow on my bed.
2: Oh my God.
0: I'm not kidding. Wait, it would like in the morning there would be like frozen because it was so frozen.
1: Yeah. So my chair
2: is Civil War.
0: I'm like, what the hell's going on? And then I'm like, I probably shouldn't have the electric blanket on if this is occurring. I am not kidding.
2: Probably not.
1: Yeah. So I have
0: like my breath throughout the night would just, you know, hit the ceiling, which was only like 3 feet above me, and it would like form condensation, freeze, and fall onto the bed.
1: That I had an electric blanket because my bedroom, it was not a very large house, but was still on like the opposite side of where the furnace was in the basement. So by the time the warm air got to the vents in my room, it was cold. So it was always cold, but I don't ever remember like ice crystals forming.
0: Well, I'll tell you what, my dad kept the house so cold when we were kids because he would always be like, how many layers of socks do you have on? Yeah. You know what I mean? Like to him.
2: This is a you problem.
0: Yeah. Yes. And it was so cold in my house that it killed my bird. I had a bird and it froze to death.
2: Oh my God. God,
0: Sue is laughing at me. Dude, I'm not kidding. Yeah. Dude, it was like
2: pretty bird.
0: Yeah,
2: pretty bird.
0: He's like, Polly want a cracker? No.
1: It's like the penguin.
0: Hot chocolate. Yeah, no, it. Yeah, Woodstock. Woodstock froze to death. And I thought my brothers did it. And I went downstairs and I was furious. I'm like, you guys killed my bird. And they're like, we didn't kill your bird. I'm like, you killed my bird. And then they thought it was hilarious. They're like, your bird's dead. Like, they thought that was the funniest thing in the world. Ha-ha, your bird's dead. I'm like, you guys suck. Hey, bird boy, how's your bird? And they're like, we had like one of those old school Brady Bunch intercoms in our house, and they would like go on there and like whistle, and they'd be like, "He's in heaven now."
2: Oh my!
0: Oh yeah, they just torture me all the time.
1: Was it a bird that like talked and sang?
0: No, it was a parakeet, and they always tell you that parakeets can, and that's if you're like the Caesar Milan of parakeets.
2: Yeah,
0: you know what I mean. An 11-year-old was not going to make that happen, but it did. It froze to death. It was like. Just fell off the perch and froze.
1: That's a bummer.
0: And they're like, we'll give you another one. The pet shop was like, we'll give you another one. I'm like, I don't want another one.
2: I can't do this.
0: I can't.
2: Open my heart to another bird.
0: No. Yeah. To Woodstock. Aww, he was great.
1: I'm sorry about your bird.
0: Yeah. Froze to death.
1: That's really
0: because my old man would not turn the heat on. Mike, he's hot out there today at Steelers training camp. The temp's getting up in the 90s with humidity and some storms. So, could be getting tempestuous on the field prior to that.
11: Yeah, fortunately, that's not my problem today. No media access today.
0: Oh, really?
11: They're, They're doing whatever they're going to do. This is probably when they'll do backs on backers. Yeah, let's screw those guys. We'll just do it. They won't be able to write about it or talk about it.
0: Can you send a drone up to just fly over Rooney Field?
11: Knowing my ability to adapt to technology, what do you suspect the answer to that question is?
0: Well, you definitely are a Luddite, but we'll see if we can't get an intern to do it for you. But Mike Pursuta does have a report on camp yesterday where it looked a little more like what we're used to out in Latrobe. Plus, we got PFT Commenter coming up, Mark Madden, and more on DV.
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1: 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Randall, before we get to the sports, I got to ask you, given your history with the frozen bird, did you find yourself triggered whenever you heard the Monty Python, "This is a dead parrot" sketch?
2: Yes, that was very traumatic. I would have a trauma response to that, and my nervous system would be dysregulated for days.
1: He's pining for the fields. He's not pining. He's passed on.
2: I was just more relieved that my brothers weren't so heartless that they killed my bird, because I thought they did.
3: That is nice.
2: Yeah, I was like, well, at least they don't kill my pets.
4: There's a silver lining. Yeah. See, Randy doesn't ruin everything.
2: No, they might spike the football off my head as often as possible and beat the snot out of me. And I never had a remote control in my hand until I was 15 years old. But they didn't kill my bird. I don't know if you had that experience, Katie, with your brothers. If your older brothers walked in the room and you had the remote control in your hand, it was an immediate, like,
4: "You're toast.
2: Give it to me or I am going to punch you right in there." Just like, "Here, just take it."
4: I don't ever recall having the remote control in my hand.
2: No, you wouldn't have, because you were the youngest. You would never be allowed.
4: That was not a thing. I was the one getting locked in the room being forced to watch Freddy Krueger movies.
2: Oh, yeah.
4: Talk about getting triggered. Well, I'll see your dead bird and I'll raise you.
2: That's right. Well, nothing freezing out in Latrobe today, Mike.
1: No, it was the temperature was turned up yesterday as well. Defensive lineman Sebastian Joseph Day, admittedly annoyed with offensive tackle Troy Fatanu, but that says it should be in camp, Joseph Day maintained.
5: Hell yeah, I think it's annoying. That means, you know, we're making each other better. And, you know, shout out to Troy and shout out to Mace, you know. Those guys are, you know, they're very talented young players. And, you know, I see why they're starting at, year two, right? They're both year two players or year three. Yeah, so I see why. You know, they do a really good job. They're really good, fundamentally sound. And, you know, they do what O-linemen do, help each other out like they're supposed to. So, yeah, they do a really good job. Shout out to them, though.
1: Yeah, Joseph Day is impressed with that core of young Steelers offensive linemen, even if he's still in the process of trying to attach the right names to the right numbers.
5: Major's the guard, correct? 66?
6: Center.
5: The center, yeah. I like him. Yeah, he's quick. They both do a really good job. Very smart, intelligent. They play hard. Low center of gravity, strong. I like 66, too. You know, he's got some to him. I like that. That's why I was talking to him. I like that a lot.
1: Mason McCormick getting quite the reputation as a disturber of the pot.
2: Good.
1: Which is the last guy I'd expect. He's like the Troy Polamalu of offensive line. Just, "Hi, how's it going? Good."
2: Oh, well, that's terrifying. I mean, look, Troy was also the scariest guy on the defense, you know.
1: Yes, and the quietest,
2: least
1: guy you'd expect to be a maniac lunatic off the field.
2: But that's what they say about serial killers, too, you know. He was the last guy you'd suspect.
3: Nice guy.
1: You need that in the trenches. Defensive linemen Y.A. Black, Keanu Benton, and Derek Harmon are also impressing Joseph Day, who's 31 and has played a combined 7 NFL seasons with the Rams, Chargers, 49ers, and Titans prior to this one.
5: Y'all should be excited. I'm an old man. You know, hopefully I'm here for a while. But the future is bright for y'all for a very long time with those three. So, yeah.
1: Yeah, and the future better be now on both sides. You know, Andy Weidel and Omar Khan have been building this for a couple of years now. They've been investing in the offensive and defensive lines. Max Ihonatiure is a rookie. We'll see how long it takes him to start being a factor. But these other guys have been here long enough now. They need to be front and center. They need to be hitting the peak of their careers. They got to be better on both lines. I mean, we've all talked about wide receiver till we're blue in the face, how they needed more there. We've all talked about how the scheme was crappy, and now with, you know, Mike McCarthy, hopefully the play calling and the design is better. We've talked about how the inside linebackers have to be better. It's got to start on the offensive line and the defensive line, and it should at this point. If it doesn't, they've swung and missed on draft picks.
2: Agreed.
1: So we'll see where that goes. Some two-minute stuff yesterday. Aaron Rodgers led another touchdown drive. TD pass to Roman Wilson on second and goal from the two. But this one gets an asterisk. The offense faced a 4th and 5 at the 34-yard line, and they just said, "Move it 5 yards, first down." It's just gave him the first down. No penalty. No, it's just, we'd like the drill to continue, so we're going to continue.
2: I think the NFL should consider letting teams do that once a half.
3: Yeah, everybody gets one.
2: Yeah, we'll take 5 yards here.
1: Like an ABS challenge?
2: Yeah. Well, yeah, kind of like your Giant Eagle points. You have 5 yards here. Do you want to use them?
3: Yeah, I'll use them.
4: You can't tap the top of your head because that's a legal man downfield.
2: That is true. Did you see the Buccos game? That's how Don Kelly got thrown out last night.
4: Last night?
2: Yeah, he got thrown out last night because the catcher from the Brewers thought it was a ball, so he tapped the head, and then the ump called strike, and he's like, oh, well, then I don't want to challenge it. And the ump was like, okay, that's fine. And Don Kelly's like, he already challenged it. You got to take away their challenge.
1: I thought they had a chance to win after Kelly got heaved.
2: That guy hates watching the end of Pirate games, and I don't blame him.
4: I know. He's just getting out of there before the bullpen.
2: Exactly, yeah.
4: That is not a bad strategy.
2: Yeah.
4: Go have crack a couple cold ones in the clubhouse and just
2: before the party gets out of hand. Well, had a lovely time. See ya.
1: They lost 4-2 in Milwaukee last night. Tale of two starting pitchers. Logan Henderson for Milwaukee, 6 innings, 4 hits, 2 runs. He threw 83 pitches. Jared Jones, 4 innings, 8 hits, 3 runs. He threw 83 pitches.
4: Oof.
1: In 4 innings.
2: Yeah. I don't know.
1: I hear about how good... how good this starting pitching is, and then it keeps going out and doing stuff like that. Paul Skene's on the mound tonight against Kyle Harrison in Milwaukee.
2: Paul Skene.
1: The Pirates are underdogs.
2: You get an underdog Paul Skene start tonight. All right. Out of principle alone, I'm betting that one.
4: I don't know.
1: I think Vegas is caught up. By the way, Kyle Harrison's a left-handed starting pitcher.
2: Never mind. I take that back. Abby's on vacation. KDO's filling in with your news coming up top of the hour.
4: Well, we are going to revisit the Martha Reeves disastrous national anthem at the Women's Professional Baseball
2: League. Because there's been more footage leaked. Because
4: there's more information that we didn't have before.
2: Mark Madden at 9:45, and when we return, PFT commenter from Barstool Sports, pardon my take, right here on the DVE Morning.
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5: 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Tad Wessel in studio with me, along with our buddy KDO. 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It's a Yuengling Thang Brewing, America's lager since 1829. It's PFT commenter. PFT, good morning. How are you?
6: Good morning, guys. Doing good. Doing great, actually. How are y'all?
5: Fantastic. You know, camp is in full swing. I don't know if you saw, but our quarterback did some interviews the other day, and I think it's crystal clear that he has found his motivation for this year, and I'm excited for that because my theory is when he reunited with his family, that took away that love that he is now receiving from them is filling a big hole that he was getting by playing. Right. So it's like, this is bad for us that he got back to, because he had to spite them by being amazing. Right. So now who's he going to spite? Aha. If he doesn't go out there and perform well this year, nobody's going to listen to anything he has to say about wanting to hang Tony Fauci. So, he's going to be gangbusters this year on the field because he has to lend merit to his arguments. Otherwise, everyone will just dismiss it. If he stinks, nobody cares what a quarterback who stinks has to say about politics.
6: That's actually a great point. He also needs to set himself up for what I'm sure will be his vice presidential run coming up here in just a couple years. And so the better he can play, the better for his name recognition. And I do think, though, that, like, we got to be careful, because I know that they do flex scheduling for Monday Night Football. He might not want to play on ESPN. He might want to be like, you know what? I'm not going to give you guys any money. So, you know what? I don't think that the Steelers will be eligible for, or there won't be a team that's in high demand to be flexed. Just keep an eye on that. We did talk a little bit about the Steelers on Part of My Take today. And I think I said it last year. I think I'm going to say it again this year. I think you guys are going to win a playoff game this year.
5: I'm with you.
6: I got it. I think it's going to happen. I do think that, like, you know, filling that hole in his life, he's going to be better just not having that weight on his shoulders walking around. I mean, day to day, you don't think about it all the time, but I'm sure if you're Aaron Rodgers, if you don't talk to your parents, if you're in a bad relationship with them, like, that does affect pretty much everything that you do in life. It affects your overall mood. It affects how you move, how you operate. So I do think it's going to be, we're going to see maybe a more chilled out, carefree, playing loose version of Aaron Rodgers this year. And I hope that we get that.
5: Well, I do think, Tad, didn't he say something along the lines of, hey, I got back together with my family
7: now.
5: What
7: are you going to say about me now?
5: So it sounds like
8: got back together with my family.
5: Yeah, like, I'm not sure if the impetus was because he wanted to get back with his family or he wanted to silence the critics.
7: Beyond reproach.
5: Yeah. Yeah. What are you going to yell at me about now? I was one of the brave Americans. And remember, that's what I took away from it. The brave Americans during the pandemic were not the healthcare workers, the first responders. It were people like Aaron Rodgers. Those were the brave Americans. That's his words.
6: Yeah, but whatever it takes for Aaron to feel good about himself.
5: I know. I want this PFT. I want him to go into this feeling invincible this year.
6: Yeah, and the fact that he went on ESPN and said all this stuff about ESPN, that is very funny.
5: It was awesome.
6: So, So credit to Aaron and to Pat McAfee for doing that. It's clear that they just do not care, which is good. We need kind of people in the media that are not beholden to any corporate entity and don't have that fear, because I think a lot of people do have that fear day to day of, like, I don't want to say anything because I could get laid off, and it happens in sports media all the time. We saw it last couple weeks. It comes for everybody sooner or later, but. It was pretty funny to hear Aaron say all these things about ESPN on ESPN's own airwaves.
5: That must be weird, though, if you're like Carl Ravitch and you're watching that, and ESPN is now platforming somebody who is basically saying ESPN is disgusting and they have no integrity and they're awful and they're paying a king's ransom for that to occur. And Carl Ravitch is like, I was making $300,000 to call college football games, like, and call some Little League World Series game. Like, what are they doing? It had to be like both gratifying for him and maddening.
6: It is. It's also funny that Carl Ravitch, he's still calling games on ESPN. I don't know how that worked. It's just like he just said, "I'm not fired. I'm just going to keep showing up." And you have to make a decision every single day to fire me. You have to be like, "Yep, okay, you're still fired, Carl." But yeah, that is it. It must be infuriating for Carl Ravitch to see that. But I think that Carl, I would hope that you would have enough presence about you and understanding of the media landscape to recognize, things have changed at this point, and McAfee, for better or for worse, he operates in a space where he is, he acts like he is bigger than ESPN, and ESPN kind of loves that. It's like, treat me like dirt, and I'll stick to you like mud. So McAfee going on the air and saying all those things, I feel like there's a certain part of ESPN that's like, we needed to have the street cred to have somebody that works for us that openly disrespects us all the time, and I think that McAfee is, as long as he's getting results, as long as he's getting solid interviews, as long as he's getting ratings, they can just turn a blind eye and be like, we don't need somebody that pretends to be on our team all the time, we just need a guy that brings the results.
5: I mean, does Barstool have anybody that openly clowns Dave?
6: Yes, Kirk Minahan. That would be kind of the Minahan role, and they go way back. They've got a big, a long relationship. I think Dave listened to Kirk on whatever Boston radio station he was on. I'm not super familiar with like the history of Massachusetts sports talk radio wars, but Kirk he's always been a guy that's like thrown bombs, no matter if it's at his own coworkers or if it's at the crosstown rival radio station, like that was kind of his role. And so to Dave's credit, he does have Kirk who just like openly attacks him on a regular basis. Now, if anyone else did it, I don't know that Dave would have that same leniency, but I guess, you could say that he's the Pat McAfee of Barstool Sports.
5: PFT commenter with us right now, Major League Baseball. I think it's so funny at the trade deadline, Scooble goes to the Dodgers, and he was a year ago a guy everybody loved, and then he bailed out of the World Baseball Classic, and now he's a Dodger and everybody hates him. In 1 year, he went from a guy that everyone's like, oh, he's great, too. I hope that guy's arm falls off.
6: Yeah, it's interesting how quickly things change. I got nothing against Scooble. I don't like the fact that he's on the Dodgers. That's not his call, though. It's just kind of the way that the sport is going. Hey, congratulations on the Pirates. I think you guys are firmly in the buying camp.
5: We added
6: this trade deadline. When was the last time that you felt like that the team is actually doing, taking some steps to compete this season? When was the last time you guys felt like you were in this position?
5: Well, funny enough, it was the Chris Archer trade. And then that was a disaster. Yeah. They did the right thing. Yeah. And then the guy came and was just awful. But they, in the past, have just done things that are like optically, it looks like we're trying, man. They really weren't. I thought that this one, the fact that they got the Mets to pay as much as they are for Weaver, I thought was a, huge W for them. Although I don't care about Bob Nutting saving money so much, but it's still
7: they had so many more holes. They don't have a third baseman. Like, they could have used some starting pitching. So there were a couple of things they could have gone out and got. They gave up no real prospects for what they ended up getting. They made the bullpen better, but, you know, we'll see. The guy they got from the Yankees gave up a home run immediately.
3: Instantly.
7: When they brought him in against the Brewers. It was just like, all right, let's see how he does. And it was the Reds. And we were down like 9-1 at the time. And they threw him in there. And he gave up a dinger immediately. He was like, okay, that looks like a Pirates acquisition right there.
6: Yeah, that's very, very funny. But I think that there's like a little bit of room for optimism for you guys, which is great. The deadline was, I mean, we got a lot of Boston sports fans around the office, and they're all, you know, acting pretty high and mighty on the Red Sox. And it's, I just think that it's great that Boston has a chance to end their long championship drought of going to a title game that's been, what, 6 months since the last time they did that. Yeah. So I'm pretty happy for my coworkers that they get to experience that. And then just being a Nats fan and selling at the deadline, I'm happy that we kept CJ Abrams. That was my big fear going into that week, was like we tend to, you know, since we won the World Series, which is incredible, and I would not trade that for anything. But that was 2019. And since then, we kind of operate like we're a farm club for every other Major League Baseball team. So it's good to, you know, keep a guy around. Like, you guys are going through with schemes. Like, it's good to have a guy and be like, you know what, we're going to try to actually build around this guy and see what we can do. So even though, I don't know, going into the deadline, it's almost, if you're a team that's on the bubble and you don't know if you're going to be buyers or sellers, it's almost better that if you have a series, an important series leading into that deadline, you either want to sweep it or you want to get swept. And the Nationals got swept by the Braves, and so it made it a lot easier.
7: Yeah, made up the minds
6: to say we're selling.
7: Right. The last thing I have for you, I want to ask you about. You know, Madison Beer was filmed playing with Justin Herbert's hair at Chargers training camp. They were just like fondling each other on the field. And then Drew Aller's girlfriend here in Latrobe has been at camp, mm-hmm. and she vlogged taking him out to camp and making a big care package for him. And I think there was somebody from your Commanders that had their girlfriend with them or their wife or something like that at camp. And I'm just wondering what you think of this trend of involving these high profile wives and girlfriends of the players in the start of the camp. Distraction, or is it displaying that, look at the nice foundation they have, much like Aaron Rodgers reuniting with his family, posting it all over social media and then asking nobody to talk about it. Is it actually a good thing from them foundationally?
6: Yeah, I saw Justin Herbert with his girlfriend. I saw Drew Aller with his girlfriend. I saw Jaden Daniels with his mom. You know, love is in the air.
7: Oh, that was his mom?
8: Oh, my God. Was he smelling a new Folgers commercial here?
6: I want to say something very clear for the record here. Just be careful. There's a lot of AI stuff going around.
7: So, okay.
6: Every time I see Jaden Daniels' mom, I'm just going to say, like, that's AI.
7: Giving his mom a piggyback ride?
6: That one was fake. That was definitely.
7: Are we sure?
6: Yes. Yes, I am sure that one was fake. It was very funny Photoshop, but that one was definitely fake. I would be a little bit concerned about Justin Herbert. He seems like he's let's just say the strength might not be there in the legs this year. It seems like he's having a lot of fun off the field. So, I mean, good for him. We talked about this a little bit on Part of My Take. Like, if you, all things being equal, do you want a quarterback who's single, a quarterback who's engaged, a quarterback who's married, or a quarterback who is recently divorced? And I think the formula is you want an extremely single quarterback when they get to the league. So with Drew Aller, I don't know, like having like a steady girlfriend that is making content with you, maybe not the greatest thing.
7: I don't know.
6: But then you want to get engaged, and then after you get that first contract, that's when you get married, and then maybe, you know, you reach the end of your career, and you decide that you're going to leave the team that you won a bunch of Super Bowls with, and you're only singularly focused on football. So you get divorced, then you move to Florida, and then you win another football, or then you win another Super Bowl while your ex-wife dates a jiu-jitsu instructor. That is, I think, the formula for how you would draw it up. How you want your quarterback's love life to operate.
7: Yeah, that's a good point. PFT Commenter brought to you by Yuengling this morning on DV. As always, thanks, PFT. We'll talk to you in a couple of weeks, buddy.
6: All right, take care, guys.
7: All right, man, we'll see you. All right, Katie O's filling in with your news when we return. What are you talking about?
9: I think Martha Reeves tried to redeem herself a bit, I think, after her disastrous national anthem performance.
7: At the women's... Professional baseball league debut. She sang the national anthem. We featured it on the show the other day, and it was horrific.
9: Wasn't great.
7: And now there's footage of the rehearsal.
8: If you want to call it that.
7: And,
9: also wasn't
7: great. Okay, so we'll have that next.
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15: 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Summer is cooler here in the Blue Ridge Mountains. 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

0: And I also never liked the dynamic between the sister and what's his name?
1: Little creepy.
0: I thought it was too sexual.
1: It was like the Folgers, like, you're my present.
0: Right. Yeah. If you go and Google that Folgers Christmas, creepy Folgers Christmas commercial with the brother and sister, it will astound you that people get paid in the advertising industry to know what works and what doesn't. And not one person flagged that was horny.
1: It's a great example of group thought where you get all these people in the same room. And then like
2: people are dudes.
1: Probably.
0: Oh, yeah.
2: There's no way a woman would like, behind and
0: then, dudes. You know, there was one guy in that advertising. One guy in that advertising agency was like, to be fair, when I wrote this spot, it was supposed to be his stepsister.
1: Yeah. Like, yeah, right.
0: And she was supposed to get stuck in the oven.
1: To be fair, it was even creepier in my head.
3: Randy Bauman and the DVE Morning Show.
0: Jacob, were you going to turn on the microphones or do you just want me to do it?
4: No.
0: Oh. He's throwing his hands up in the air. What the? Come on. I'm just starting to talk. I'm like, how come nothing? Oh. What'd you have going on there, buddy? What's wrong? What can I take off your plate? He's throwing his hands in the air. He just doesn't know. He's very frustrated.
2: Well, after Conkle almost got us in trouble, I feel he like did. Jacob's a
0: maybe
2: little,
0: Jacob's just
2: a
0: yeah. He's being he's smart. He's
2: being extra safe. Cautious.
0: That makes sense to me.
1: Very smart.
0: He's got a lot going on. Oh, he's getting dinged on the phone here. He's got all kinds of stuff happening.
2: He's popular this morning.
0: Well, there's nobody else working here, so.
2: Really couldn't tell. If you brought me in here, you really got problems. Like,
1: no.
2: You are scraping the bottom of the barrel. No. Here, Phil. Yeah.
0: All right. Katie O from DVE is here filling in this morning.
2: Katie O from Pittsburgh. Just.
5: All right, yeah. I'm back. Randy, I was pointing at my phone because I sent you a picture of what was going on. I don't have for the listeners back home, I don't have like a physical board. I have a computer monitor where the board is digitally set up here. And of course, with a monitor that opens the door for it to freeze and crash out and burn at the worst moments. So as that intro was playing, I'm getting ready to turn on all the mics and... As I'm doing that, it freezes and crashes out. And
2: likely story. You're just asleep.
5: So I sent Randy a picture to show him what I was seeing.
0: And he's pointing at it and he's throwing his hands up in the air.
2: All I could see is you shaking your hands in the air looking like Animal from the Muppets.
5: Because sometimes, like, if something is freezing, I can at least turn my mic on and tell Randy, hey, sorry, this is happening.
0: Yeah, but you couldn't even do that.
5: I couldn't even do that.
2: Yeah. I think you guys need to come up with hand signals like in baseball. So
0: that was it. He did the sign. I just missed it.
1: They did the sign. Yeah. What do you want me to do?
0: It's like Team America. That's the sign.
2: Safe word. Yeah. You need the safe signal.
0: Exactly.
1: I like to look in at the monitor and see Jacob in his natural enclosure, like the Hayes Eagles.
0: Like he was going to be a baby Jacob in there one day. I think he laid an egg.
1: Like licking smaller Jacobs. Barfing food into baby Jacob's mouths.
2: Oh, that would be cute.
0: Dude, we should have a Jacob cam.
1: Jacob cam.
0: Let's just do it.
2: I mean, we do.
1: People could
0: watch. Well, I mean, we do.
1: For the people.
0: But a separate one that we just put up on Twitter every morning and people just see Jacob in his natural habitat.
1: His enclosure.
0: Yeah.
2: I think people would watch it.
0: They do too, because and then like I'll throw a breakfast burrito in there and then close the door real quick sometimes.
1: And the people that watch it would watch it a lot.
0: Yeah. Guy just sitting there eating ramen, yeah. Looking at it.
5: I would accept a 24/7 live feed if it meant breakfast burritos on the daily.
0: I will say that breakfast burrito yesterday was just banging. That place is awesome.
1: I was mad. I showed a moment of restraint. I was like, no, I'm good. And then you guys got him. I was like, you are the dumbest man alive.
0: They were delicious.
2: Man. Why would you? I mean.
0: Oh, so good. I love a breakfast burrito.
1: I'm a fool.
2: Me too.
0: Like sour cream in the breakfast burrito too.
1: Really?
0: There was none in that one, but I do like sour cream in there.
2: I don't want someone to put it in there themselves. I would like a side of it so I can control the amount.
0: Okay.
2: Same with dressing.
0: I'm all right with that. But like, I like a little more Mexicali to my breakfast burrito, but that was good still.
2: Well, what'd you have?
0: Well, this one was like all veggies and had bacon in it too. It was really good. But like, I like a little black bean, a little like pico, a little like, give me the burrito. Don't just wrap it, my breakfast in a burrito. You know what I mean?
2: Were there eggs in it?
0: There were eggs in it. No, come to think of it. What did I eat? No, it was, yeah, eggs, cheese, spinach, mushroom, tomato, green pepper, and bacon.
2: Wow.
0: It was awesome. That's Bartram Bakery. They got them all. There's a few of them around town. The place is awesome.
1: There's a few of them.
0: Mm-hmm.
2: Are they going to be open when I leave here?
0: They are. It's right down at the bottom of the hill.
2: Right on.
0: Yeah, go get one. They're amazing.
2: Hot damn. Can't wait.
0: What do you got going on over there, KDO?
2: Okay, so you guys talked about this the other day. The anthem heard around the world was Martha Reeves at the brand new debut of the Women's Professional Baseball League. Mm-hmm. She had some backup singers singing with her that she apparently did not usually perform with. And
0: now, do you have the original, like the actual when she sang the national anthem and it was a disaster? Do we have a copy of that?
2: If you're asking me that, I don't know the answer.
0: I have it here. Okay. So that's why I was looking at it. Here, so here she, this was,
2: I do not have that.
0: This was Sunday. Oh.

0: screaming. Who's
1: okay. Now I want to point out that she turned around and stared at her backup singers and is singing to them and looking at them pissed. Looking at them all pissed off.
2: Giving them the stink eye.
1: She is. And I didn't notice that the first time. Check this part out.
0: And the rocket's red glare, the bombs bursting in air.
3: Okay, yeah, it's now, that it's
2: now,
3: that bad.
2: To be clear, the person that sounds like the squawking bird is Martha Reeves.
1: Yeah, that's Martha Reeves.
4: Right.
2: And she's the one that called other people out about yeah. their performance.
1: Yeah. So do you have that sound?
2: Well, I thought you said we could do it. How
1: we
2: am I
1: could,
2: supposed to
1: but
2: have it?
1: I thought you sent it to Jacob and then Jacob would have it. Lucky for you, I happen to have it right here because I'm prepared. So this is to be clear, this is her and those two backup singers sitting like right there in the stands
4: practicing
1: it. And listen to what she says.
0: Singing with me. Who's singing the same note I'm singing? Why?
2: No one. Martha, no one's singing the same notes as you.
0: I don't think I need them.
1: Here's the thing. Now, this goes on for another minute where she just tries to rehearse with them and they cannot pull it off. And she's like, who's singing the same note as me? And then she goes, why? These two girls are terrified of Martha Reeves.
4: And
2: who are these poor women?
4: I would be too. Heat Wave, Jimmy Mac.
1: They are no Vandellas. I can tell you that.
4: They're not.
1: But she's not wrong because the backup singers are terrible and make it worse. But also, Martha is terrible.
2: Right.
4: She's 85.
1: But when you watch, don't try to make it sound better for Martha. Don't you make me feel bad for Martha.
2: Well, according to Martha, it was wet and windy conditions. Along,
3: would she have to run?
2: Along with a lack of stage monitors that prevented her from hearing herself properly during the actual performance.
1: I hope they keep giving her chances until she gets it right.
2: She did. So I was wondering that. Is she going to get redemption?
1: Yeah.
2: But also, she did acknowledge that while it wasn't the performance that she wanted, she was still grateful for the support, for the opportunity in the groundbreaking new league. So the good news is, if there is a silver lining in all of this, is that she shined the brightest spotlight possible on this new women's professional baseball league. So now people know this exists, because if the anthem would have gone smooth sailing, I don't think anybody would have known that this league.
4: That's a great launched. Point. It was a bit.
2: Right. It was
1: she pulls off the wig. I'm not Martha Reeves. I'm Keenan from Saturday Night Live.
4: And we're all here for women's baseball. Yeah.
2: What's up with that?
1: Yeah. Who is singing? Why? I love that. Listen to how she was keeping time with her foot on the bleachers, too.
2: What was
1: too.
2: That stop?
4: Oh my god!
2: Like, was she saying she was out of tune?
1: No,
2: like,
1: she's
2: oh,
1: saying they are.
2: But I know.
1: But look how quickly she adds that's out of tune and then keeps singing. That's out of tune. That's like, well, you suck. Well, still there. Please stop singing. Oh, say does that. You girls are terrible. Please leave. Oh my god, you're awful.
2: Oh, Martha.
1: Anyways, what do you got next?
2: So do you guys have any guesses as to what the most streamed shows have been so far in 2026? Because I got a top 10 list.
1: Okay. I mean, I would guess these are mostly shows I have not watched. So I'm going to say Landman.
4: Euphoria.
1: Ooh, Euphoria is a good one.
2: No.
4: No? Neither. On both of those accounts?
2: No.
4: Okay.
2: This is a full range. This is according to Nielsen. This is not according to like one specific streamer. So this is the runs the whole gamut of all of the streams.
5: Last of Us.
2: I'm going to give you a hint. One, several, maybe are more geared towards kids.
5: Oh.
2: If you know somebody with a small child that puts the screen in front of them and says they'll watch this.
5: Then I don't know.
2: All right, Bluey. Bluey's
1: number 10. I was going to say Bluey. Damn it.
2: I tried. I was trying really hard. And then Bob's Burgers. Huh? Family Guy. SpongeBob SquarePants.
1: Wait a minute. None of this makes sense to me. These are the most streamed shows?
5: I think you put these on as like, I'm going to be kind of making dinner in and out of the room. I'm going to throw on.
1: Oh, yeah. Okay.
2: This shows, it's the first half of 2026, along with the amount of minutes they've been streamed. So Paw Patrol has streamed 13.56 billion
1: These are babysitter
2: minutes.
1: Shows.
2: Well, that's what I'm saying.
5: Right.
2: You put an iPad in front of a child, you're like, oh my gosh, I got to keep the kid occupied. We're on a road trip. We're to church. Here, watch Bluey.
1: Right.
2: Let's see. Where did I... SpongeBob SquarePants. Number 6 is Bridgerton, which that's not surprising to me. 5, The Big Bang Theory. That's surprising to me. That's
1: me
2: so
1: too.
2: Old, right? 4 is Grey's Anatomy, which... What?
5: It's still on, right?
1: I can't believe that show is still
5: on.
1: We
5: established that, right? It is still on.
1: And what's that actress's name? Who's been on it the entire time?
5: No idea.
1: My God.
2: I don't know. I'm real bad at this.
5: I am not one of the people who's been
2: Meredith
5: streaming
2: Meredith Grey. That's who you mean.
1: Yeah. No, the chick. She's been
5: Ellen
1: on for...
5: Pompeo.
1: Yes. She makes so much money on that show.
2: Really?
1: Oh my God. Yeah.
2: Wow. Okay. Well, number 3, this is a good one. If you were going to guess a good one.
1: $20 million a year.
5: Whoa.
2: $20 million a year.
1: For Grey's Anatomy. I don't know anybody that talks about that show ever. $575,000 per episode.
2: Man.
1: I know.
2: We chose poorly.
1: Those are McAfee numbers.
2: Yeah. Wait, number 3. Guess what number 3 is?
5: I don't know.
2: The Pit.
1: Oh! I love the... look, I love to hate on The Pit, and I love The Pit. I am a little embarrassed that there was a line across the bridge for a bobblehead of... Dr. Robbie.
5: Fictional character? Yeah. Loosely associated with
1: And he couldn't even be bothered to be in town for it.
5: He wasn't here for that.
1: No, he just sent a video and he's like, hey, thanks for watching The Pit. Really appreciate it. And I hope you like my bobblehead. But he could not be here for it.
2: Well, I mean.
1: He should have been here.
5: What did he have going on?
1: He should have been bouncing around, chugging beers and taking pictures.
2: Should have been. But also, isn't that clearly just a ploy to lure him in?
1: And then he didn't take the bait?
2: Right. To me, that's what that was. Like, I'm all for... Like, I get it. But he's like, look, you do your bobblehead thing. I'm sure he had to approve it. Like,
1: they get a lot of grace from me on that show because they used the Clarks Better Off Without You in the opening montage there.
2: Like, why doesn't he wear a helmet?
1: This year...
5: no motorcycle safety.
1: Because he has a death wish. Because he wants to die, remember? Spoiler alert! But next year... It better open with a Weird Paul song. That's all I'm saying. Is that one here, Pot of Macaroni, as he's driving down the parkway on his bike or waiting in traffic when the bathtub is closed. Pot of Macaroni.
2: What about Donny Iris?
1: It is woefully inadequate in the Donny and Joe categories. Yeah, they could both.
2: The Common Heart.
1: Sure, the Common Heart, too.
2: The Vindies.
1: Vinny or Youngstown, but they are very good. I love those guys.
2: Oh, are they?
1: Oops. But they
2: I
1: get
2: associate them.
1: They get Pittsburgh cred. It's kind of like the mafia. If you're mafia up there, you're mafia down here.
2: Okay, well, the number one stream show so far this year is Stranger Things.
1: Yeah, okay.
2: 23.26 billion minutes of
5: big
2: that
5: season
2: show.
5: Finale.
1: I didn't watch it anymore. I kind of gave up on it. I didn't watch this year. I love Winona in that, though.
2: Yeah, I maybe saw the first. I'm real bad at sticking with things.
1: Me, too. I gave up on The Bear. I gave up on the Stranger Things.
2: Yeah, I think Stranger Things stressed me out, too. But The Bear definitely stressed me out, which is, I think, also why Ted Lasso I was good with, even though I still didn't finish that one, because I just need something like, can I just have something happy?
5: I'd like to be able to sleep after
2: this.
5: Yeah,
2: like, I don't need to have... Look, I can have night terrors on my own. I don't need anything else contributing to it.
5: What was number 2 on the list?
2: You know, I screwed up. So, number 10 was actually... Damn it, Ted.
1: I mean, this is why PTO let you go.
2: Number...
1: Wow. I'm just kidding. I'm sorry.
2: Woo! I mean, come
1: on. I'm kidding. You were invaluable. It was.
2: No, I was very disposable.
1: No, you weren't. They just, there's a funny, I was just kidding. You I know will, I love you. I'm
2: do,
1: so sorry.
2: I do have to say there are some very nice ladies on Facebook that still comment how much they miss me.
1: Because you're so fun. I mean, that was they're really missing you on
2: there
1: that
2: are,
1: show.
2: There are sweet people
1: see, I'm
2: that
1: using
2: miss
1: this as a device to just talk about how great you actually were on
2: my
1: that
2: tires.
1: Show.
2: Oh, yeah.
1: Yeah.
2: Do I look like I need my tires pumped?
1: Never. You are the most self-confident person I know.
2: No, come on, pump them. No, pump them.
5: Come on, pump them.
1: Look, there's nobody I know who exudes joy more than Katie O'Malley.
2: Oh.
1: And people like to, people get in a better mood. You're like, you and Bartnick have this thing. When people are around you, they just, they're all of a sudden they're happier and they don't know why.
2: I do. Joe Bartnick does have that effect on me too.
1: Yeah. Well, the Bartnick siren starts. He goes, and then you're exactly, you know, a big laugh is coming.
2: Yeah, and then we just talk about hockey and everything's great.
1: Yeah, exactly.
2: Okay, so number 10 on the list was actually Paw Patrol, which is a children's show, right? And number 2 on the list is Bluey. So I got so excited.
1: You Bluey'd it.
2: I Bluey'd it.
1: Yeah, that's so okay. Katie O'Malley filling in for your news all morning long.
2: Hey, man, and that was brought to you by Better Call Si.
1: You're the best. Thank you so much. Abby, we'll be back tomorrow. But thank you for being here. And thanks to Kathy for doing it yesterday, too.
5: Yeah.
2: Thanks for having me. I always have fun coming in here. So
1: you're the best.
2: Thank the only you, bummer, Katie. I always say, is that it's I don't like not being able to see Abby or Mike. Now Mike's at camp, so that's a drag.
1: You don't get to hang out with them. Yeah.
2: I know.
1: Well, you're welcome to come in anytime you want. And we'll put a camera right on your neck. And put it out on social media.
2: Mike Goiter.
1: Quit saying goiter because people are going to think you have a goiter.
5: They are going to think that.
2: Well, it looked like I did from that angle.
1: That's just these cameras we have. They make us all look terrible.
2: I mean, like, I was like, oh my God, when did I turn into a bullfrog? Not like, to what's happening?
1: It looks like Chinatown also. It's like, what is
5: it? It is a little bit.
1: Like, what the hell is the. The film
2: we need to work
1: over
2: on
1: the lens of these cameras.
2: It's just all sepia.
1: Yeah, but that's probably good. I don't want to see. Because these HD cameras now, my God, there's nothing
5: too
1: more.
5: Much.
2: Well, yeah.
1: Well, people are always like, oh, I got good pictures of your gig. Check it out. And then it'll be like an HD. I'll be like, oh, my God.
2: Yeah. Well, same for, TV. If I had a dollar for the number of people that have told me, oh, you look a lot better in person.
1: Are you serious?
5: What?
2: Yes. Yes.
5: Why would you say that?
2: People say things, but I
1: apologized. And I gave you a dollar.
2: No, there is something to be said for, being particularly out in the field, out in the wild.
1: Yeah.
2: Where it's just like all those reporters, like cameras on the shoulder. You don't have lights. You're not in a studio.
1: Well, or how about the ones that they make them set up their own camera and then they have to stand there. And then it's like they don't even have anybody to be like, hey, you got a booger in your nose.
2: Right. Or they're doing live hits or pre-recorded hits, like literally from a cell phone, horizontally shot in the field.
1: Oh, that's just terrible.
2: It's the pits. I mean, thank God I never had to do that. But that's because I chose not to do news because I knew I would be bad at that.
1: Well,
2: similar to how bad I am at reporting the news here.
1: No, I was kidding.
2: I can't even get the top 10 streaming shows right.
1: I was kidding you. You know that. We love you. Thank you so much, Katie O'Malley.
5: Thanks, Katie.
2: You guys are the best.
1: A quick break. We'll come back. Mike Pursuta plus Mark Madden. You guys stick around for Mark Madden.
2: Oh, right? Double M.
1: Double M. You and Double M have a fun history.
2: We do.
5: That's fun.
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1: Mike Prisuta, live from Steelers training camp, St. Vincent College in Latrobe. And sounded good all morning, Mike. I just want to point this out. For as many travails as we've had with these,
2: we have had travails
1: with the sonic quality of your segments, boy, they really righted the rudder. And I'm guessing that's our buddy Brian Price that helped you out with that.
2: You are correct, sir. Among other people, Brian LaMartinez had a hand in it. It's been a group effort because it's been challenging. But, hey, stay with it. Sometimes you find a crease every once in a while. You keep pounding away. Eventually, you get it in the end zone, right?
1: Yeah, well, you got it in the end zone, buddy. Good job.
2: Sports This Hour brought to you by Bridgeville Appliance. Running back Rico Dowdle has been conspicuous by his deployment here at St. Vincent College. He's getting a lot of run with the number ones, as is running back Jaylen Warren. But Dowdle isn't yet thinking ahead to the eventual division of labor.
3: Rico, Mike keeps talking about you and Jaylen as four down backs. Are you getting the feeling that it's going to go series by series in terms of how you share the load, as opposed to first and second down, then a third down guy?
4: Yeah, I'm not really sure. We haven't, like I said, we haven't gotten into game planning and things like that. We're just out here in training camp right now, and then when we get to the game, they haven't really covered how it's going to go. But like you said, it's great to have two guys that can go out there and be available for all four downs. So that's nice.
3: Would your preference be series by series?
4: I don't have a preference. I just want to do what I can do to help the team and get the ball.
2: Get the ball. That's his preference. McCarthy absolutely sounds as if he'll be a series by series guy as opposed to one who's looking for an early downs slash third down back tandem.
5: Be able to get Rico here and to pair him with Jaylen, I mean, it excites me because I know my personal preference as a play caller, I don't want to have to worry with backs in there. So, you know, if it's third down, we run our stuff. So, and both those guys give us that flexibility. You know, they're both you want them to touch the ball, especially in the first and second down. They're good out of the backfield. So, you know, we really got a dynamic 1-2 punch, in my opinion.
2: Yeah, it makes sense. He wants to play fast, not hurry up fast, but with tempo. And if you're not subbing five guys in every play, then the defense can't sub in five guys every play. And if you can catch them in an advantageous matchup, just keep exploiting it, keep going, run our stuff, as he says. McCarthy's calling the plays in camp rather than calling for work against specific defenses in specific situations. And he likes that. He likes it a lot.
5: It's awesome. This is incredible work for us offensively, and I know we're stressing them too. This is what you want out of training camp. You don't want to ever have to get to a point in training camp and say, hey, can you give me, you know, this scheme or this formation or this stress point? The offense gives the defense that, and defense has definitely given us that. You know, what I would refer to this as an install phase. We call it recall, just to, you know, play on words. But, you know, especially for the rookies, you know, they're getting a new game plan every single day. So, you know, it's that part of it's good. But the pressure work is incredible. You can't have enough pressure work, especially when you get in pads as a football team.
2: Seventh-round rookie Eli Heidenreich is also trying to work his way into the picture at running back. Heidenreich is wearing number 29, but it's not the first time the Mount Lebanon native has worn a Steelers jersey.
6: I have some pretty cool jerseys back home that I was looking through the other day as I was leaving, packing up for camp. I have my Troy Polamalu jersey, and I have a Rod Woodson jersey too. So just looking at those and thinking, you know, out there there's kids that, you know, might have my jersey. It's pretty special to think about.
2: I'm not supposed to root for any of these guys. I'm rooting for that guy.
1: Oh, yeah, man. How could you not? Are you kidding me?
2: Sorry.
1: Pittsburgh product, a Navy guy.
2: And I think a pretty good player, too. I don't think it's a gimmick or a, you know, let's draft the hometown kid. I think he's got a shot to be a complimentary piece in a McCarthy offense.
1: Well, I was going to say, he seems to me to be one of those guys that a coach like a Belichick, a McCarthy, one of those veteran guys figure out how to get something out of him that other people might not see.
2: That is spot on. Maybe if he doesn't make it here, he can go to North Carolina.
1: Yeah. Well, I don't know if he's thought of that, but it could be.
2: I mean, there's no more rules in college, right? You just go wherever you want, probably get a raise.
1: Sure. Silver lining. Yeah.
2: Then, you know, it can go on the. When they're not playing, he can go defend Charleston.
1: Double M's coming up here in just a little bit. We're going to talk to Mark Madden. Buccos lose last night, 4-2. Don Kelly didn't have to watch the end again. as is his wont.
7: Five times he's been tossed.
1: Six.
7: Yeah. Leading the league?
1: Yes, he is leading the league.
8: He has absolutely been tossed more than I've turned off the games this year because they were losing.
7: It's good to be the best at something.
1: Yes. Well.
8: I just keep watching.
2: Paul Skeens, an underdog tonight in Milwaukee.
1: You know, there's a lot of people who are known for getting tossed. And Don Kelly's not quite in. I didn't mean it like that. There's not like,
8: like
1: Robert Kraft. No, I mean, like, he's not like Earl Weaver. You know what I mean? He doesn't go
2: not
1: out
2: yet,
1: but he's
2: off to a good start.
1: He's getting there. But those guys had such a show around when they got, you know, he gets pissed and he yells, but like there isn't the, you know, put the hat backwards and, you know, do the spitting in the face and kicking dirt on their cleats and stuff. That's what I want to see. I want to see him get to that point where he looks like Max Patkin, like the clown prince of baseball, yeah, just right. Doing like a routine in front of them when he gets tossed.
2: Spit water out of his mouth.
8: Or like digging up first base, like Lloyd McClendon.
1: Exactly.
7: Yeah.
1: Lloyd McClendon. That was so funny because I was sitting on the third baseline for that game.
8: You were there?
1: I was there. Wow. And he walked right by, and my friend Jasmine Goldman, who was the photographer for the Trib, was next to me, and she got the picture for the Trib. And we were sitting there, we're like, what's he doing? Oh my God. And then he walked like right into the Pirates dugout, like, you know, walked right in there.
8: That was back when you had to be there to see it instead of like seeing it on cell phone video all the time now.
1: Yeah. I bet it was in those sweet ass seats that me and you used to get back in the day.
8: Oh, man.
1: Those were great.
8: Those were great. Another job I don't have anymore.
1: You want to say something about that, Randy? And they were a fool to let you go.
7: Yeah.
8: I'm noticing a trend here.
1: Oh, no. You're not. There's no trend. I'm sorry. I didn't mean to.
8: Those seats were awesome. And that was before the net was up, right? So we were like a row off the dugout.
1: It seems crazy to think the net didn't used to be there.
8: It's a miracle that we didn't die or lose an eye or a tooth.
1: Right.
8: But yes, back in the day, not that long ago, it's only been a few years since like the nets have gone up the first and third baselines. But yeah, right on the Pirates dugout, good old wave and a wink from Clint Hurdle. The baseball fairy would appear. All of a sudden, a ball would just sort of like roll up off the dugout.
1: Oh, I thought by baseball fairy, never mind. Mike, who do you think was the best Pirates manager at getting thrown out?
2: Oh. Leland could argue. Leland. I don't know if he had the volume, but he had the quality of rep.
1: Bill Verdon didn't like get tossed.
2: No.
8: Chuck Tanner
1: didn't get tossed a lot.
8: Chucky Love.
2: You know who's the best at getting thrown out? Leland. Who was the best at winning? Leland. Who was the best at smoking in the dugout? Leland.
1: Yeah.
8: And that's why he's in the Hall of Fame.
1: That dude, the funniest ever at the Sean Casey roast. We're like in this little room before we go out for the roast. And Leland is just firing up a smoke. In it, clearly no smoke. And he's right underneath a sprinkler.
7: Oh, no.
1: And I was like, Skip, above you there. You know, and he's like, just mumbled and kept smoking. Didn't care at all.
7: I do it all the time.
1: Yeah. I ain't going to do nothing to her.
8: It's like Mike Lang in the press box.
1: Mikey, and he'd blow it out the.
8: The amount of times.
2: Leland set the thing off, didn't he?
1: What, the sprinkler?
2: Yeah.
1: No, it didn't go off.
8: At the hotel?
1: At the hotel, it did not.
2: I thought it did.
1: No, nobody, because we would have got soaked, because it was not a big room.
8: And we were in the basement of the hotel.
1: Yeah.
2: It's a better story if you set it off.
1: No, you didn't set it off.
8: Hey, never let the facts get in the way of a good story.
1: I just remember when I introduced him, I said, he is survived by his wife. Because he looked like he was walking in. Very, very funny. On the way, Mark Madden, Double M. I wonder why Mark Madden wasn't at that roast. I don't know. Maybe we should bring the roasts back or not.
8: Yeah, the
1: good thing about those was there was no cell phone cameras. Yeah. Like people, like and now it would be.
8: Canceled.
1: Oh my God. The Steve Blass roast alone would have ended many careers. The Sally Wiggin roast.
2: Sally Wiggin, right off the bat.
8: Oh, Sally.
1: Well, the
9: the first Cran roast was pretty brutal.
2: Your opening salvo at the Sally Wiggin roast was the all-time trendsetter.
9: Don't
10: do it, guys.
9: Yeah.
2: Trendsetter, statement maker.
9: Gardell telling me, don't do it. Don't do it.
10: Don't do it. You can't come back from that.
8: Right. You have to get those like foam pouches that they do at comedy shows. What do you call those where you lock up? Everyone has to lock up their phone?
9: Yonder bags. Yeah.
8: Yeah. That I would have to. We'll give them Yinzer bags.
9: Here you go. Yinzer bags. I like that. all right, well, we got to get Mark Madden on here, so we'll do a quick break and we'll come right back with Double M.
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0: 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Mark, good morning. How are you?
1: Hello again, everybody. I'm actually walking through downtown Toronto, so if you hear some street noise, that'll be it.
0: Why are you in Toronto?
1: Guns N' Roses.
0: Oh, wow. Oh. Okay. Now, let me ask you this. Who is opening up that show?
1: Public Enemy.
0: How do you feel about that?
1: I'm going to go.
0: Are you a fan?
1: I'm not anti. I mean, it's not my genre, but I think they've done some really creative, influential work. So, yeah, I'm going to go.
0: Yeah, you can go a little pay your respect. I get that. So
1: what, the guy with the big clock around his neck? Flavor Flav, can't beat that.
0: I know. That from an entertainment standpoint, certainly can.
2: My cousin just saw them in Hershey. She loved it.
0: Oh, I heard that. Yeah, I heard that show was good.
1: Yeah, now last night I drove to Niagara Falls and Rod Stewart canceled, as he's wont to do lately, apparently.
0: That's the second time he's kind of hosed you, right?
1: No, the first time with me, I mean, I don't begrudge. That's the first concert I ever saw. I saw Faces when I was 15 years old. It made quite an impression. But he blamed last night on mechanical failures. There was something wrong with the plane bringing him in. I don't know if I buy that because I'm not sure guys fly in the day of a show. But at any rate, all forgiven. I'll see him again at some point, I hope.
0: What are your thoughts on the first week of McCarthy camp?
1: Well, I'm glad I haven't been there because I hate camp. I think it's the most overrated exercise in sports. I think the teams already know who's going to make the team. I think the teams already know who's going to start. And that's like 90 to 95% true for every team. But I do like the reports we're getting about Aller and Howard showing visible improvement under McCarthy. And I think that was the main reason to hire McCarthy, not just for right now, not just for Rodgers, but for those two guys.
0: Rodgers in particular has intimated that he wasn't sure if he was going to come back. He said he was 99% sure he wasn't coming back, but that McCarthy's hiring made it possible and he reconsidered and his wife, consulted with her and she was like, yeah, you should do it. I don't believe that at all. I think he told Art Rooney, if you get McCarthy, I'll stay, because the Steelers didn't really have another option at that point. They weren't going to pay Malik Willis.
1: No. I think Rodgers loves to hear himself talk. Let's let it go at that. What happened earlier this week is the first time I was truly sorry he was a Steeler. And it just goes to show that Pat McAfee is his PR kryptonite. Although, for a guy who doesn't want the attention, or so he says, he sure does love the attention.
0: I don't understand why a guy as smart as Aaron Rodgers is does not see the contradiction in what he's doing unless it's actually intentional. And there's no way I believe he's going to leave sports and we'll never hear from him again.
1: I can answer that question very simply. He's not that smart. That is a very overrated thing about Aaron Rodgers.
0: I'm sorry. I've seen him on Jeopardy and he's real good.
1: Well, if we're going to judge by Jeopardy, then yeah, terrific.
0: Double M on with us right now, and I'm psyched you're going to Guns N' Roses because I thought you'd given up on Axl.
1: No, not on Axl. No, I think he still does very well. There are some songs where he can't reach the high notes, but on the stuff where he does that kind of self echo, like Mr. Brownstone and Bad Obsessed, is still very good.
0: What did you think of Sammy's offer to Dave to go out and join his Las Vegas residency and be a part of those shows?
1: I think Sammy asked that question knowing what the answer would already be. I think that's very easy to be magnanimous when you know the answer will be what you want.
0: Yeah. To baseball and the Buccos, they dropped one last night. What did you think of what they did at the deadline? Was it enough? Does it matter?
1: I was really impressed by what Farrington did at the deadline, because it's so tough to keep that many balls in the air and have everything coalesce at the end where you got not just a couple things done, but everything done that you could realistically be expected to do. That said, I still don't think they have enough to make the playoffs. I think it's showing up now, even with these last two games since the deadline. They're not the kind of team that can get on a run, not least with like an injury to O'Hearn. They need to win five or six in a row like now. And I just don't see them having the wherewithal to do that. every time something goes right, something goes wrong. Look at Valdez now. The injury will hurt, but Valdez in an egregious slump, which we shouldn't begrudge him, but it's just the Pirates.
0: Well, is Don Kelly managing for his job right now?
1: It depends what the expectations are in-house with that job. I mean, no, I don't think he is. I think he's affordable. I think he's good enough. I think he's shackled by analytics in the first place. No, I don't think he's. I don't think he should be managing for his job, put it that way.
0: What did you think of CBS's move to suspend Tony Romo in the interim of the investigation into his OWI incident?
1: Well, I mean, OWI stands for what?
0: Operating while intoxicated, I believe.
1: Oh, I thought it was D-Dub. Well, whatever. I mean,
0: no, in Wisconsin, they have like a friendlier version of it because everybody and their uncle has one up there, so they just wanted to have it less stigma.
1: I don't even think that's illegal in Canada. I don't think he should lose his job. I think people make mistakes. I think if we held everybody to the same stringent standard, that a lot of people would lose their jobs or nobody would. And I think that's the way to go. I think it should be uniform. And I think he's a real good color commentator, although he kind of drifted away from being the guy who predicts everything. I don't know why that is, but he did. That said, I think this is just an excuse for CBS.

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1: Morning, you guys. It's Michelle. Time to take a break with a whole lot of tunes on DVE. It's a DVE workforce commercial-free rock block. 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Here we go. DVE.

0: 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What a great day. It's DVE, it's Michelle. And during the lunch again today, comedian Fred Armisen is doing a DVE comedy show in October. So if you want to see Fred downtown at the Byam, hang around. We'll give away those tickets on the lunch right around 12:35 today. Right now, I want to get you guys set up on the DVE guest list for next Friday's Goo Goo Dolls concert at Starlight. 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So if you want to go see the Goo Goo Dolls, please hit the phones. If you have an email address, caller 18 is going to get these spots, all right? 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

0: 102.5 DVE. 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

102.5 DVE. All right, help me take care of business here. Let's put together our lunch playlist. Electric Lunch, noon to one. You guys call the shots for the entire hour. It's nothing but requests. So what do you want to hear today? What do you want to hear? Don't go, I don't know. Just like when your mom would say, what do you want for lunch? I don't know. Who do you like? What's going to make the lunch sound better? Pick a band or a song, something you haven't heard in a while or something you heard yesterday and you just want to hear it again. It does not matter. It's all what you guys want. So as always, you can get to me by sending me a talkback message on the iHeartRadio app or going to our socials, the DVE Facebook page, or my Twitter, which is at DVE Michelle, M-I-C-H-E-L-E. Phones are ready if you want to call. I'm here. 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

0: together today's Electric Lunch. And we'll start firing it up in about 20 minutes, 102.5 DBE. 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A couple of notes from Steelers camp yesterday. Aaron Rodgers passing to Roman Wilson for a touchdown on a two-minute drill. And then Wilson catches another one from him for a TD on an 11-on-11 session. Also yesterday, once again, rookie offensive tackle Max Ihonatjor. Hey, give me a week. I'll say it real fast. But Ihonatjor had people talking again because of how solid he is already. The practice today is closed to the public and the media, and then they'll be back with everybody allowed to watch tomorrow at 11. Pirates lose to the Brewers last night 4-2. They are now 57-58. Two teams going again tonight in Milwaukee. That's a 7:40 start. Your starting pitchers tonight will be Paul Skeens and Kyle Harrison. That's Sports Shorts, DBE.
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0: you're traveling along 70, we've got some slowdowns in both directions with some work going on. Watch for brake lights. That's near 51 Bell Vernon. Closer to the city, we've got some slowdowns on the Parkway West, halfway down the hill into the tunnels. I'm Bonnie Diver, Total Traffic.
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0: Hey, Michelle, how's it going?
1: It's good. What do you got?
0: How about anything off Rolling Stones' Exile on Main Street?
1: God, what an album. What's your name?
0: Ted.
1: Ted, where are you at?
0: I'm in Homewood right now.
1: Okay. Hey, appreciate it, man. Let me get some to you.
0: All right, thanks.

0: It is Electric Lunchtime. Nothing but requests till 1 o'clock, 102.5 DVE. So pulling out the tune Happy, little Keith on vocals there from the Rolling Stones for Ted from Exile on Main Street. Billy Idol to start, that was for Fred. Tomorrow morning, Randy Bauman, DVE Morning Show. There is, God, it's just so good right now. All the Steelers talk from camp and just all this stuff in between the information is just so damn funny for some reason right now. I laughed like a half dozen times out loud today with just goofy stuff that happened on the morning show. So if you need to smile a little bit and you got to get your Steelers fix, you got to listen tomorrow. And special guest on the show tomorrow, being that it's Thursday, Guy Junker will be talking sports. 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
1: Hey, Michelle, this is James from New Kensington. How you doing?
0: Hi, James. What would you like?
1: Summertime girls.
0: Oh, Y and D?
1: Yeah.
0: Hey, summertime girls are always good. You know what I'm saying?
1: Yeah.
0: Okay, I got it. Thank you.
1: Thank you. Bye-bye.
0: See ya.

0: Hello, DBE.
1: Hello, Michelle. This is Anna from Montana. How about some Santana?
0: That's so good. When did you think of that?
1: Just now.
0: Okay. Anna, the Santana is going to Montana right now for you, okay?
1: All right, thanks.
0: See you, bye.

0: Hello, Michelle. This is Roland and Jeanette. I'd like to get a song of lunch request about some Living Color Cult of Personality. Thank you so much. Have a great day.
1: During the few moments that we have left, we want to talk right down to earth in a language that everybody here can easily understand.

0: Hello, DBE.
1: Today's my sister's birthday. Could you play anything from AC/DC?
0: Yeah. What's her name?
1: Her name's Kathy.
0: And what's yours?
1: Mary Ellen.
0: Mary Ellen, coming up, okay?
1: Thank you much.
0: See ya.

0: Electric Lunch, serving up all the tunes you guys are asking me to play until 1 o'clock, 102.5 DBE. So the Soundgarden goes to Trevor. AC/DC for Kathy's birthday. Happy birthday, Kathy. Living Color for Roland. Santana went to Anna in Montana. Y&T Summertime Girls went to James. Now, comedian, I mean, to just call Fred Armisen a comedian is like, you know, shortchanging him. He's an actor. He's a drummer. He's a musician. He's a band leader. He does voiceovers. He does the voices of animated characters in movies and TV shows. He is probably the longest running SNL alum. He was on Saturday Night Live from 2002 to 2013. Fred Armisen is coming in to do a comedy show with DBE at the Byam Theater downtown Thursday night, October the 8th. So you can buy your tickets now at trustarts.org, but hey, I can put you on our guest list with a friend. So if you would like to be on the DBE guest list for Fred Armisen, do you need a... Nope, don't even need an email for this. Just be caller 20-833-412-WDBE.
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0: Cambridge inbound is jamming but getting better. There was briefly some maintenance set up taking out a lane, but that has already cleared. Parkway west inbound, heavy in pockets from Greentree to the Fort Pitt Tunnel. In Kerwin Heights, Washington Pike a bit heavy. Washington Avenue to Greentree Road with construction taking out a lane. Brendan Joseph, Total Traffic.
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0: Little guitars to finish the lunch today from Van Halen for Mark. It's DBE, the Hooters tune. Right before that went to Ben and pulled out a little live Stevie Ray Vaughan for John. Lunch today brought to you by Edgar Snyder and Associates, local lawyers helping local people.
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0: Your home of the Steelers, 102.5 DVE. Listen, this kind of flew under the radar a little bit. I hope you already know this just in case. The annual Friday night Steelers training camp practice is not Friday this year. It's a Saturday night lights practice at Latrobe Memorial Stadium. And it's this Saturday at 6 o'clock. And in honor of that, DVE's Chad Tyson will broadcast live at the stadium in Latrobe from 3 to 7. So it's the same deal. If you want to go, it's free, but you got to get tickets at Steelers.com to get in before you get there. All right. So once again, it's Saturday Night Lights. It's the Steelers annual night practice. It's not on Friday this year. It's this Saturday, Latrobe Memorial Stadium. Starts at 6. And get your info on how to get tickets at Steelers.com.
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0: DBE with Michelle. This is absolutely crazy what I'm about to tell you. Comedian Greg Warren, as you probably know, is coming to Pittsburgh in November. Carnegie of Homestead Music Hall, and these are the biggest shows of his life. It started out with one show that was going to be recorded to be played back and streamed on the largest streaming platform on earth. So this is like the biggest show of Greg's life. That sold out so fast. That was going to be the weekend of Friday, November 20th. Then they added a second show. So then you had Friday, November 20th and Saturday, November 21st. And then that sold out. So then they added an early show on Saturday at 4:30. And now that is pretty much sold out. They have added a fourth show. And it's going to be the Greg Warren warm-up show. Okay, this one won't be recorded. And it will be Thursday, November 19th, Carnegie of Homestead Music Hall. Do not sit on this. If you want to see Greg in what will be the biggest weekend of his life, get your tickets now at librarymusichall.com.
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DVE, it's time for the electric lunch leftover. So we've got Doug and we've got Jamie. And these guys are married. And they're listening right now from Vegas. And they both have birthdays today, which is so cool. So happy birthday, Doug and Jamie. I know this is what you want. So this is for you guys, DVE.

0: Your home of the Pittsburgh Steelers, 102.5 DVE. So today's Steelers practice is closed to the public, but you can bet tomorrow morning with Randy Bauman in the DVE Morning Show, Mike Prosciutto will have info for you guys. He will be up at St. Vincent in Latrobe. 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And even though the media is not supposed to watch practice today, he'll dig up some stuff for you guys so you're up to the minute with all your Steelers fix, your Steelers info tomorrow morning live from St. Vincent with Randy Bauman and the DVE Morning Show.
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102.5 DB. What's up? Now it's the Lord of Chad Tyson in on a Wednesday afternoon. Actually, back in the studio today after being out at Dino's and Latrobe for the training camp broadcast yesterday. And again, thank you to them for hosting us. It was a blast. And man, those garlic parm wings last night after I got home, so good. A lot of stuff on tap on the show today. And being that I'm back in studio, got some concert tickets to hook up. Rock Reggae Relief is this weekend, 5 o'clock hour. Keep an ear out for those tickets. And later this hour, got some more Greg Warren tickets to hook up, and also details about the fourth show he's added here in the Berg for November. So it's on the way. DVE.

0: some Pearl Jam ahead of that AC/DC. I got a crazy theory about who their new drummer is going to be. They got Ohana Fest next month. That's when we'll find out for sure. But their original drummer, Dave Cruzan, he's teamed up with Drumeo for a new interview where he talks about the drum part on Even Flow. And he's also part of the Sounds of Seattle Rock Camp that's coming up in December this year. I've not heard anything about him for a long time, man. So why is he making news all of a sudden?
1: See what I'm saying?
0: I might be crazy, but I also might not be.

0: 22.5 DV. Got some not so good news from the legendary Glenn Hughes yesterday. He is retiring from performing live and touring because of ongoing health issues. In a statement over on his socials, he basically said his medical team told him he needs another open heart surgery. So thoughts and well wishes for a smooth surgery and speedy recovery going out Glenn Hughes' way. That full statement from him, along with more on that, over on TikTok and Instagram at DVE Rocks this afternoon. I'm Chad Tyson. Thanks for hanging out. So Greg Warren is back in November this year for what I'm calling now a bunch of shows at Carnegie Homestead Music Hall, because they just added a fourth. Yeah, this is going to be the warm-up on Thursday night, November 19th. Tickets on sale now at librarymusichall.com. I go grab them if you want to go to that one, because the other one sold out fairly quickly. And, I mean, they're not 100% sold out. There's some single tickets floating around in those other three shows. He's in on Friday, November 20th, and then two shows on November 21st. So, yeah, it's Greg Warren week that week here in Pittsburgh. And I can actually get you into the second show on that Friday night, November 20th, right now, if you are caller 15 with an email address. I'll save the pair of tickets to get you on the guest list. 833-412-WDVE.
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0: 92.5 DVE. What is the Black Sabbath back there? Do you think the Aussie AI avatar they're working on is a cash grab? I don't think it is. Sharon, she talked to Metal Hammer and basically said it's not. And her and Aussie have been talking about this like 10 years prior to his passing. They talked about it a lot, I guess, and he was cool with it. So I don't think it's a cash grab, and I don't think Ozfest, which is set to return next year, is a cash grab either. It's all about keeping Ozzy's legacy alive. And we'll have more on that going on the socials a little bit later at DVE Rocks and at Chad Tyson, TikTok, and Instagram. So connect. Thanks for hanging out this afternoon. Randy Bauman of the DVE Morning Show. They're back in tomorrow. Busy Thursday on tap. Guy Junker going to be checking in. And, of course, if you missed anything today, lots of Steelers talk. And, of course, training camp practice today was closed to the public and media. Prezuda, I guess we'll talk Pirates when he comes in a little bit later. A lot of great stuff with the morning show so far this week. Podcast is up. 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

101.5 DVE, Chad Tyson. So there's some really cool bootleg Led Zeppelin concert footage that's hit the internet this week, and Jimmy Page doesn't know about it yet. I'll get you the details coming up next, because you got to check this out. But right now, a physical graffiti out of the archives. Deep cut today, a Wanton song.

0: 102.5 DBE with Billy Idol. He is getting his It's a Nice Day to Tour Again tour started on Friday this week. Montage Mountain over by Scranton near PA. And 2 weeks from tomorrow, Thursday, August 20th, they'll be rolling into Rock Star Lake. And I think we'll have tickets to give away between now and then. So keep an eye out for details. Chad Tyson hanging out with you here this afternoon. There's some Zeppelin back there, too. The Wanton song out of the archives for the deep cut today. And as I mentioned, there's some old bootleg Led Zeppelin video footage that has hit the internet over on YouTube. And this is 80 minutes of footage, show stuff, and also crowd stuff from their appearance at the Bath Festival of Blues and Prog Music over in England back in 1970. And this footage comes 4 years after 30 minutes of it originally appeared online before Jimmy Page found out about it and had it pulled down because he doesn't like this stuff being up on the internet. So I'm going to get this link out over my Facebook page. If you want to check it out, that way you can easily find it. It's some really, really cool Zeppelin footage. So if you've not seen it yet, put that on the watch list for later tonight. DVE.
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DB, Chad Tyson. So busy 5 o'clock hour lined up. Just past five, got the morning show reloaded on tap. Also, some more rock reggae relief tickets to give away for this weekend. And your next shot at $1,000 with Workforce Cash. That actually happens after this one from the Clarks, DB.

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0: 22.5 DBE. This is ZZ Top back there ahead of that Twisted Sister. They were supposed to do a show at the Hollywood Bowl in L.A. tonight with Cheap Trick, but that has been canceled due to what they're calling unforeseen personnel matters. And this was ZZ Top because Cheap Trick is instead doing a show at the Troubadour in West Hollywood, so not sure what's up with ZZ Top there, but hopefully everything is good. Chad Tyson just past 5 on a Wednesday hanging out here on DBE. It's time for the morning show Reloaded, brought to you by Craig Galker Roofing. Katie O'Malley was in hanging this morning, filling in for Abby on the news, and pores entered the conversation. Not because of her, but because of Randy.
1: When I was at Penn State, I got made fun of because my friends are like, oh, that one girl's so hot, don't you think? 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And they're like,
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got Rock Reggae Relief coming up this weekend on Saturday, downtown Pittsburgh on the streets of the newly renovated Market Square. It's going to be a great show. UB40 featuring Allie Campbell, The Elevators, G-Love and Special Sauce, Tribal Seeds. If you want to go, I can get you on the guest list right now if you're caller 10 with an email address, 833-412-WDVE. Good luck. See you up for Saturday this weekend.

0: Guns N' Roses, 22.5 dB, your radio home of the Steelers, from Chad Tyson. They just released the initial depth chart for the upcoming season, and not a whole lot of surprises on here. I mean, there's a couple, but nothing like mind-blowing. For the quarterbacks, it's just as expected. Aaron Rodgers, QB1, Mason Rudolph, 2, Will Howard, 3, and Drew Aller, 4. Wide receiver, everybody kind of paying close attention to that position. DK Metcalf, Michael Pittman Jr., obviously starters, as is Roman Wilson, which is interesting. Maybe this will finally be his year, man. Hopefully. Defense, one thing to note, there's a nickel position included on the depth chart. Jalen Ramsey won there with Brandon Echols next in the slot option. And I'll get this out over the socials as well. If you want to check the full chart out, hit up Steelers.com. You can view it in its entirety over there. And, of course, the team will be back at practice tomorrow, 11 a.m. start time. And it will be open to the public after today's practice was closed to the public and the media. It's DV, Radio Hub of the Black and Gold.
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4: 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The most competitive basketball league on earth is on CBS this Sunday. The two best teams go head-to-head as Coach Nancy Lieberman and Greg Monroe's Dallas Power take on the one-seed Chicago Triplets, led by Coach Dr. J and Captain Montrezl Harrell. Then Coach Gary Payton and the Boston Ball Hogs battle Nasir Khor and the Detroit Imps in a must-win game for Boston. 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

0: outbound Mount Nebo Road to 79. Also, delays that construction over there at Westmoreland on 70. It's DVE total traffic.
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Ahead of that Journey, their Unplugged performance from back in the day. Finally going to be out on vinyl next month, September 25th. I've already got the pre-order in for the yellow splatter vinyl. Yeah, hit the AIC website for more on that. It's such an underrated Unplugged performance right there. It's Chad Tyson hanging out this afternoon. Coming up after Tom Petty. Another chance to win $1,000 of workforce cash, so don't go anywhere.

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0: 22.5 DB with Whitesnake, Chad Tyson. Their former guitarist, Adrian Vandenberg, has had to cancel his tour dates for this year due to some unexpected health issues. And that does include the show that was on the schedule for next week at Jurgles on Monday, August the 10th. He said he was advised by his doctors to call off the tour because it's just too short of a time after dealing with a pretty major bacterial infection that invaded his entire body and needs to be taken care of right away with the recovery. Whatnot. So that is what is going on there. That was actually set to start earlier this week. The tour was in Massachusetts. And like I said, show next week at Jurgles not happening due to this, but he does say the dates will be rescheduled. So we'll keep an eye on that and we'll get an updated date. We'll let you know. DVE.
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0: It's 22.5 DVE. Chad Tice about to head out for a roll, though. Got to check in with Presidio real quick for the sports hit, which is being brought to you by Chafe and Lujan. Mike, practice out there at camp for the Steelers today. It was closed to the media and public, so let's talk a little Pirates here. They're 1-1 with the Brewers right now. Back on the mound tonight, Paul Skenes starting for the Buccos. 7:40 first pitch. I think this is going to go, man.
1: You know, Tyson, there was a time when if you saw Paul Skenes was pitching for the Buccos, you'd be pretty confident.
0: Mm-hmm.
1: This ain't the time. The Pirates are 57-58, and one of the reasons why is Paul Skenes has become unrecognizable from his former Rookie of the Year and Cy Young form. Tyson, Paul Skenes is 9-9 with a 3.90 ERA. That's not going to get him in any Cy Young talk. He's given up 5 earned runs in each of his last 2 starts. The Pirates have lost each of his last 3 starts and 14 of 23 on the season. They're 9-14 when Paul Skenes starts a game for him. It's inexplicable. It's hard to fathom. I'm flabbergasted by it. You know, some of it's his fault. Not all of it is his fault. But the bottom line is they had a guy who at the start of the season, people were starting to wonder whether he might end up being the best guy that ever pitched someday. And right now, he is average at best. And, oh, by the way, Bucks are being opposed by Kyle Harrison of the Brewers. He's left-handed. The Pirates have been awful against left-handed starting pitchers. And Harrison's 8-2 with a 3.01 ERA, including a win over the Pirates back in April when he struck out 12 in 6 innings. Tyson, the Pirates are underdogs in Vegas tonight, and they have every reason to be, even with Paul Skenes. Make it make sense.
0: I have no idea. I can't. I was going to ask you if you make it make sense, but I guess we'll see how it shakes out tonight, right?
1: Yeah, that or just bet on Milwaukee.
0: Man. All right, man. We'll want to see how it plays out, and we'll revisit tomorrow on the morning show. Looking forward to you guys' coverage on the morning show tomorrow. So, yeah, and we'll talk to you back here tomorrow about more Steelers stuff. All right, guys.
1: Thanks, Tyson.
0: That's Mike Presidio, Sports. That's going to wrap it up for me as well. Let's have a great rest of the night tonight. Be good each other. And as always, appreciate the calls and social media messages on the show today. If you want to connect with me, at Chad Tyson. That's where you can find me everywhere on the line. We had a bunch of stuff going out tonight, so hit me up and connect, especially on TikTok and Instagram. All right? It's DVE. Next shot at $1,000. Workforce cash. Next.

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3: Some torrential downpours causing delays on I-79 anywhere from the Parkway West down to I-70. Parkway East outbound's heavy from Oakland to the Squirrel Hill Tunnel. Parkway West inbound, a bit heavy Green Tree to the Fort Pitt Tunnel. Brendan Joseph, Total Traffic.
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1: The pain that I experience the most is foot pain from being on my feet all day. You're having to kind of talk to yourself through the whole shift, like, I got this, I can do this. Before, I felt defeated. Now it's like, all right, let's go. I'm ready. Like sunshine coming on.
0: And how about working more comfortably like Dennis?
2: 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I just couldn't take it, but I didn't have a choice. I just couldn't believe that putting these art supports in made that much of a difference that quickly. I could do my job and I could take care of my family. I know what my tomorrow is going to be. It's going to be positive.
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8: 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They've calmed down a lot from the evening rush. In Collier Township, still that crash on Washington Pike, Vanadium Road, and there are delays around it. The PA Turnpike in good shape. And Evans, total traffic.
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